0: Podcast, Texas Royalty, Casey Musgraves, and she is going through a dry spell. We are not. Holy crap, is it raining today?
1: Right?

0: But you have managed to find us. It's Drinking Texas Nights. It is a Thirsty Thursday. And maybe we can help Kelsey out with that. Or Casey out with that, too.
1: Oh, get her little...
0: Well, you know, over the dry spell. Up next, we got Light On in the Kitchen. This is Ashley McBride.

0: That's Ashley McBride, light on in the kitchen right here on Drinking Texas Nights. It's a thirsty Thursday, and we are so happy to be with you and not out in this rain.
1: It's true.
0: Holy crap, we melt. Most people think we float.
1: No.
0: Like good turds do.
1: No.
0: We melt
1: because we're you were going to say it, right?
2: Yeah.
1: Mostly made of spun sugar.
0: Yeah, exactly. Hey, speaking of Ashley McBride, when you went to Nashville, did you go to her bar?
1: No, it wasn't open when I was there.
0: Okay. I told you about this, but it's been a while, so sure. I'll tell you again. Her bar is in Eric Church's bar.
1: Okay.
0: His building.
1: Yeah.
0: And it's on the fifth floor. It's a listening room. You heard me, fifth floor.
1: Yeah. And listening, I love listening rooms.
0: Yeah, they prefer you not to take the elevators.
1: Oh.
0: Yes.
1: Oh, wait
0: so you're supposed to walk up.
1: It's a
0: five flights of stairs.
1: It's a fifth floor walk up?
0: Yes. Well, they have elevators, but they prefer you not to use them.
1: Okay.
0: Well, they have them roped off.
1: If I'm gonna take a hike like that, I'm gonna need a beer.
0: They do have beer. At one point, it was supposed to be non-alcoholic
1: Right. Because
0: apparently she doesn't drink anymore.
1: Mm-hmm.
0: But they do have beer.
1: Oh.
0: They have it's a local beer that has Eric Church's chief name on it. That's the name of the beer. They have others too, but we drank that because it was cheaper.
1: Yeah.
0: And it was good.
1: And it's local.
0: Yeah. It was a little local lager.
1: Uh-huh.
0: It wasn't, nothing to write home about, but it wasn't bad, man.
1: Well, that's not bad. I will have to do that next time. I don't know when I'm going back to Nashville. I had such a great time.
0: You should probably go with me.
1: Is that going to be any fun?
0: Yeah. I'll take you to a couple dive bars. We'll go to a couple listening rooms.
1: Mm-hmm.
0: And if you want to, we'll head down to Bourbon Street. Not Bourbon.
1: Broadway.
0: Broadway.
1: Yeah.
0: Yeah. The last time I went, we went to the Ryman. And mm-hmm. saw 49 Winchester. It was Ooh. Amazing.
1: Yeah.
0: And I go with work all the time.
1: Right.
0: So I'm forced to go down to Broadway and spend Dale's money there.
1: If you got to spend somebody's money.
0: Yeah, I prefer it not be mine.
1: Exactly.
0: Because Broadway is not cheap. If y'all are thinking about going to Nashville, know this. Broadway is not cheap at all. They have tons of bars. Beer's going to run you about $10 a piece.
1: It is, like stadium prices.
0: Yeah.
1: It's exciting because there's all kinds of music.
0: Mm-hmm. Yeah, there's everywhere you turn. It's like if you remember 6th Street way back in the day
1: mm-hmm.
0: when it was cool to go down to, there's music everywhere. Every single bar has someone playing. Mm-hmm. Hell, almost every hotel, restaurant, everything has somebody playing music. It's absolutely great.
1: Even at the the food court.
0: Yeah.
1: Has somebody playing.
0: Yeah, and they have a really good food court there at the end of Broadway, right across from the arena.
1: Mm-hmm.
0: They've got Hattie B's Chicken.
1: Yes.
0: And one of the originals, I can't remember the name of it, but they have Hattie B's right there on the corner. If you go into the food court, they have another one up there.
1: Andre's, I think, is the other one.
0: It's not Andre's.
1: It's not?
0: No, it's somebody. It's a guy's name, though, but I can't remember.
1: Yeah, I don't know. I flipped out. It was great. And, I was only there for maybe 4 days. And so I did every. I went up and down Broadway during the day just to kind of plot.
0: That's the way to do it.
1: And then we would go at night. We would maybe hit one place that had somebody we wanted to see. But yeah, the rest of the time we'd go downtown or wherever else.
0: Mm-hmm.
1: It's one of those things where Joanne was working, so she kind of knew her way around.
0: Yeah. And I always in the night at Kid Rock's bar, because that place is hopping, man.
1: That's crazy.
0: Yeah.
1: And it's got the coolest stage.
0: Yeah, it really does. Hey, that's Mike. I'm Chip. This is Drinking Texas Nights.
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3: Burp.
0: Did you just say burp?
2: No.
3: Coke.

0: That is Steve Wariner right there with Life's Highway. I hope it's not as under construction completely all the every time like I-35 is.
1: Was that real words?
0: I strung them together, just not necessarily in the proper order.
1: Okay. I was so confused by what you were saying.
0: That's funny because you're looking at me, not watching me, and then I said that, and you were watching me like,
1: what?
0: Maybe it's
1: a stroke.
0: Are you
1: having a stroke? Yeah.
0: Up next, Flatland Cavalry.

0: Luckily, I have a CPAP machine, mm-hmm. so I cannot talk in my sleep. No. Not to where anybody can hear me, no. understand me anyway.
1: It just sounds like Darth Vader breathing.
0: Well, it kind of sounds like what you tried to say earlier. It's just jumbled.
1: No, that kind of makes sense.
0: Yep. Hey, here's Jag by Silverado.

0: There was no skadoosh.
1: No skadoosh.
0: Jake, come on, man.
1: They're getting away from skadooshes.
0: Jake Owen has been at this for a while. I think he knows in radio we need a skadoosh.
1: Yeah, that's how you know the song's over.
0: Well, that's Anywhere With You, which is, you know, where I prefer to be. Not that I'm flirting or anything.
1: I appreciate that, Mike.
0: Just saying. You've been watching the hell out of this World Cup, right?
1: Oh, yeah.
0: Me too. It's been exciting. It's been fun. You know who's really going to miss it when it's gone?
1: The English.
0: No. They're missing it now. Actually, they're thinking of not playing next time because, damn it.
1: Yeah.
0: But there's two games left. There's one on Saturday. There's one on Sunday. Then everybody goes home. We don't think about soccer again for four more years. And the...
1: Next year is the Women's World Cup.
0: Oh, okay. We'll see. It doesn't have the same kind of following, no. But it could be fun.
1: Yeah, and that's why they don't get paid as much.
0: Right. That's a whole nother debate. But yeah, you know who's really going to be sad to see that whole thing go are bar and tavern owners.
1: Yes.
0: Because
1: 100%.
0: According to Park Street, which is a daily drink industry newsletter, the World Cup is killing it at bars and taverns.
1: Yes.
0: Let's see. The 11 host states have seen a 14.5% rise in keg sales,
1: yes,
0: over last year, and the non-host states are almost 6.5%,
1: and that's with these pansy ass kids not drinking.
0: That's true too. Could you imagine if Jen,
1: whatever the hell they are,
0: Z, are they?
1: Let's just call them Jen pansy ass.
0: Yeah, if they would drink their share,
1: yeah,
0: those numbers
1: be. You know, record-breaking, man.
0: Then the bars would be able to get coffee because, you know, that's for closers.
1: True story.
0: Yeah, those are rookie numbers.
1: Yep.
0: Wolf or Wall Street. Sorry about that.
1: Man, that's so Boston, you know, when the Scots were there, drank them out of alcohol.
0: Well, drank out of Sam Adams, which is ridiculous.
1: Yes.
0: That's where it lives.
1: Yeah.
0: If anybody has Sam Adams, it's Boston.
1: Oh my gosh. That reminds me when my best friend passed away. He was just turned 21. We went up to Nebraska for his wake and his funeral, and we drank that bar. It was a small town. We drank that bar out of almost everything.
0: Really?
1: Yeah, they had to make a special run for the next day. After the wake for the next day. And we almost drank him out of everything that night too. So it was one guy that owned it, and he was a bartender. At one point he just sat down and let us bartend ourselves and said, just pay what you want. I've already made my number for the year.
0: Wow.
1: Yeah.
0: Dang.
1: Yeah. He was like, he was just over counting money, man. Yeah.
0: But that's 30 something years ago. I mean, it doesn't happen. That doesn't happen anymore where like maybe Nellie has to leave the bar over at back porch
1: or if they don't have Shiner at the district 47 or 49 in Georgetown. Oh. We drink them out of Lone Star.
0: That was really funny because I don't think we meant to do that the first time we did that.
1: No. Mm-mm. No, it was we just started drinking them, and the waitress came by and said, hey, we only have about 20 of these left, so we'll start bringing more.
0: No, come on,
1: we're going through all these. Hey, we made the beer pyramid.
0: Yeah.
1: Which somebody got mad about and came and took it down.
0: Took all
1: I was ready to fight on that.
0: It was a beautiful pyramid.
1: It was. Hey, that's Mike. I'm Chip. 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

That's Jackson Dean, Make a Liar, right here on Drinking Texas Nights. It's a thirsty Thursday, and we're going to tell you what we're drinking right after Tim McGraw's Not a Moment Too Soon.

0: It's Tim McGraw here on Drinking Texas Nights. It is a thirsty Thursday. Even with all that water going on outside, we have got beer going on inside.
1: It makes us a jolly good fellow.
0: I got two Shiner products, so I want to drink tonight. Are you gonna join me?
1: Yeah, I might as well.
0: Okay.
1: So, which one do you want to drink?
0: Well, let's go with the because we just got a case of this delivered. Okay. It's their seasonal. It's a raspberry lemonade shandy. Now, a shandy is something that they make in craft beer bars, you mm-hmm. know, for the ladies, for the light drinkers.
1: Oh yeah, they have that up in at Blue Bonnet Beer Company.
0: They make a good one.
1: They make
0: one
1: a there. Shandy. Yeah.
0: You
1: would know.
0: It's a lager beer. Uh-huh. Half, I don't know what half and half. Let's say it, maybe not, but half lager beer, half juice. Uh-huh. So you know, you get orange shandy, or you know, this is a strawberry lemonade, or raspberry lemonade. Same thing.
1: Can I make you
0: one of them's a hit song?
1: Some raspberry lemonade.
0: Because of the way that they are made originally, they're pretty low in alcohol.
1: Yes,
0: you can get them for like.

0: 2.5% or 3%. Not Shiner.
1: they said the hell with that.
0: They're not backing away. This is 4.2, which is the same as any old light beer. It's the same as your Bud Light or your Lone Star or whatever you
1: or
0: want.
1: Or your Shiner Light.
0: No, Shiner Lights. Oh, yeah. Yeah, 4.2, right?
1: Yeah.
0: Yeah, same as a Shiner Light.
1: You were going to question me on that.
0: On beer. I got like three words into that.
1: Say, so, wait a minute. Who am I talking?
0: God, I got three words into that. I saw the scowl on your face. I'm like, oh, no, that's you're right.
1: you started to sound like the guy at the beer store. Trying to mansplain beer to us.
0: Yeah, I know.
1: Anyway, go ahead with the shandy.
0: Yeah, here we go. All right. I said we were going to be drinking some beer. I don't know that this is actually beer.
1: What? Well, it's not. It's a shandy.
0: It's a shandy. It's half beer.
1: Yeah.
0: It's half beer.
1: So is it very sweet? And
0: It tastes like a raspberry lemonade. Uh-huh. So, yeah. It's got that tart lemon and sort of that berry fruitiness on top of it.
1: Yep.
0: So when you drink it, it tastes like you're drinking a lemonade. And then when it's gone, you feel like you've had beer.
1: Yeah.
0: Does that make sense?
1: Yeah.
0: Mm-hmm.
1: Okay. Well, I am going to try this. Do you want to wait till next break?
0: On the NA? Next break.
1: Okay.
0: We'll get that one next
1: break. So would you recommend that for people that like shandies?
0: For people that like shandies, this is one of the best I've ever had. Now, I may be a beer expert, but I've had in my life maybe 5 or 6 different shandies. Uh-huh. So take that for what it's worth. But compared to...
1: I want to say something so bad.
0: Compared to the others I've had.
1: Do you know how I know?
0: This is actually really good. I might be able to drink maybe 2 of these before going, okay, that's enough.
1: Yeah.
0: I've got the sugars.
1: You really do. Hey, that's Mike. I'm Chip. This is Drinking Texas Nights.
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0: 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You've got as good a shot as any.
1: Wait, is it just that easy?
0: Not for us, but yes, for everybody else.
1: It is just that easy.
0: Hey, this is Hudson Westbrook, working 5 to 9.

0: little sister.
1: Hey, it's kind of dirty when I say it in my radio voice.
2: Right.
1: All right, that's enough of that. Dwight Yoakam, kind of just his take on the king. The king king, not like the king.
2: Elvis.
1: Yeah, Elvis, not George.
2: Not Texas.
1: Up next, Ryan Bingham, Ballad of the Texas Gentleman.

0: Casey Musgraves, the trailer song right here on Drinking Texas Nights. It's a Thirsty Thursday, and I'm going to do something I don't know that I've ever done.
1: I'm pretty sure you've never done this.
0: And I'm really not looking forward to it, but to make sure that everybody knows that I'm really doing this, Shiner makes a non-alcoholic beer.
1: Bock, says
0: it's
1: right there.
0: It's a Bock, yes. And Mike has tried to get me to try this several times, trying to trick me, but it's got a blue can, a blue and gold can, instead of the red and gold.
1: Yeah.
0: And I kept telling him to jump in a lake.
1: It's true.
0: And there's one outside.
1: That wasn't there when we came to the studio.
0: Right. So I'm going to go ahead and try this thing. It got a thumbs up from Kenzie Coppin. I think she's the only one that's had it in the studio.
1: Right, yeah.
0: Joe, the Shiner guy, dropped it off for us, and we were like, what are you doing? He said, well, it's there. Yeah. Maybe you have somebody that drinks NA or just doesn't drink. Take it and, you know, for them. Kenzie wasn't drinking at the time, so she said, yeah, give me those. I think she had two or three of them.
1: Yeah, I think she had. Well, she's had all of them so far. We had six, and I think we have two left.
0: So I'm actually, and I'm, oh man, I am really not looking forward to this, but
1: you love Shiner Bock.
0: I do.
1: So you should be able to tell if this is like a Diet Dr. Pepper, Diet Coke, you know, if it's like not really the same thing. Don't make that face. Don't make that face.
0: Yeah. I'm going to pass on that.
1: Send that over here.
0: It tastes like, it's not flat, but almost tastes flat. It tastes like, oh my God, that is god awful. that is god awful. Oh my God.
1: Let me see. It's
0: oh, why would Kinsey say it? She liked that.
1: Well,
0: oh my God, that is, holy smokes, man.
1: It
0: tastes flat. It tastes syrupy, but it tastes like it's made with fake sugar, like the stevia or whatever. Oh man,
1: it doesn't.
0: There's a like a maple syrup kind of aftertaste that will not leave.
1: Well, it's not a beer. I thought it was a beer with the alcohol removed. It's a malt beverage, which is different.
0: I've had malt liquors.
1: Yeah. That's also different. But I think what you're talking about, what I get is it tastes oh God.
0: Like ass.
1: No. Wait, let me try that again.
0: No offense, Shiner. We love y'all. Y'all sponsor us. It's just, I'm talking about the NA portion of the beer. We love the rest of everything you do.
1: Yeah.
0: Just, I've never had a non-alcoholic beer, and that, wow.
1: I know why they used the Shiner Bock design on it. And to be fair, we're not pouring it in a glass. Let me pour it in a glass real quick.
0: That's not going to help.
1: Well, I just want to see what the color is.
0: Oh, that's okay.
1: Oh, well.
0: It looks like a Bock.
1: Yeah, it's the right color and everything. It's got a really nice head to it, but you're describing it as flat. I would say more it tastes empty. Like it hits my tongue, and there's nothing there.
0: There's something there, and I do not like.
1: It doesn't taste bad. It doesn't taste.
0: Yeah, it does.
1: Really. It
0: tastes bad.
1: Maybe a little sweet.
0: For all you okay. Now, to be fair, I've never had a non-alcoholic beer, and it might be great for people that drink non-alcoholic beers. I don't know. It does not taste like a Shiner Bock.
1: Right. It doesn't.
0: Yeah.
1: I don't think it's gross.
0: I do.
1: But I've had non-alcoholic beers that are really good.
0: Oh, you know what? I lied. I've had Athletic.
1: Athletic, right?
0: Yeah.
1: Athletic.
0: Those weren't bad. This
1: isn't. Well,
0: not Shiner Bock.
1: We've tried it.
0: Yep. We're going to throw that away.
1: We don't. You know, now I'm recommending the Shandy.
0: There you go. Hey, that's Mike. I'm Chip. This is Drinking Texas Nights.
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Cole Wetzel, Hurts Like You, right here on Drinking Texas Nights. Hey, we are going to tell you what the top 10 songs in Texas are. Well, Texas country music anyway, right after Brooks and Ronnie Dunn, Ain't No Trucks in Texas.

0: Ronnie Dunn here on Drinking Texas Nights. It's a thirsty Thursday, but that also means it's Top 10 Thursday.
1: You're damn right.
0: This is where we check in on the country music charts, Texas and not Texas.
1: Yes.
0: And find out who's doing who.
1: I'm going to tell you this. We've got a new number one. It is insane that we've had like six or eight number ones, different number ones in a row.
0: Yeah.
1: It's just crazy.
0: Well, I think it's testament to how much great music is coming out.
1: Yeah, and we know how this works, so we also understand that part, too. At number 10, up from number 13, On Again Tonight by Case Harden.
0: Oh, really, Case?
1: Yeah.
0: I haven't heard from him in, God, maybe 3 years.
1: Yeah.
0: He's a fun watch. I saw him at Copeland back then, and in live, he's a maniac.
1: Oh, there you go. At number 9, down from number 5, Blessing and a Curse by Guy Vincent.
0: Mm, so that one's on its way down, huh?
1: Yep.
0: Yeah.
1: Up to number 8 from number 9, Whiskey After Women, Addison Malik.
0: Yeah.
1: You have that? Is that the one you have as this one of the songs in your half?
0: Yeah, half year? Songs of the Half Year. That, yeah. Yeah, we did our show yesterday.
1: Yep.
0: Yeah, that was one of the features.
1: All right. At number 7, up from number 10, Floorboard Full of Roses by David Lewis. Oh, man.

0: Love David Lewis.
1: Yeah, that's a great song.
0: Yeah. At number six, from number eight, Down by the River, Seth Candon.
1: you can't hear that title and not giggle a little.
0: Right? I thought immediately, Van, Down by the River. At number five, from number seven, Rain by Wade Bowen. This is one of your favorite Wade Bowen songs.
1: Yeah, it's easily my favorite one from the last few years.
0: Yeah. Number four, up from number six, Hard to Write a Love Song by Mike Ryan. At number three, up from number four, Stubborn and Remains. Worst damn title of a song. Great song.
1: It's a great song.
0: Yeah, that's William Clark Green. Just a horrible.
1: That song needs to get married so it can change its last name.
0: Right? Good God. I'll tell him too, man. Anyway, after a couple beers. At number two, up from number three, Reasons to Call. This is Billy Joe. I guarantee that's going to be number one probably next week.
1: Okay.
0: Yeah.
1: Wait. Who's it going to bump off?
0: Oh, a new number one, as I already said. Mm-hmm. Up from number two, June's Honky Tonk Moon, Sandy June.
1: Ooh, all right. Way yes, to go, sir. Sandy.
0: Yeah. We sat next to her. She was, the new artist of the year?
1: Yes.
0: For the T3Rs.
1: Yes.
0: We sat next to her and just had a great time.
1: Yeah.
0: She got up there and killed it. As everybody that performed that night did.
1: Yeah, there were no bad performances.
0: No.
1: Everything was pretty stunning. It was a lot of fun.
0: Yeah, lots of fun. That was your first...
1: That was my first awards show of any kind.
0: Yeah, that was my first T3Rs that I remembered.
1: You'd been to it before?
0: Yeah.
1: But working.
0: I was working, and then I was...
1: Not working.
0: Not cohesive. Coherent, excuse me. Hey, that's Mike. I'm Chip. This is Drinking Texas Nights.
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0: Joe DiMessina. Stand beside me right here on Drinking Texas Nights. Is she playing at the Hotspot?
1: She is. The end of the month, I think. Maybe the 31st.
0: Yeah, look at me with my memory.
1: I can't believe you remember that.
0: I know.
1: We should go.
0: Maybe.
1: She hasn't seen me in 33 years.
0: Because of the...
1: restraining order?
0: Yeah.
1: Partially.
0: Okay. Hey, this is Band of Heathens, LA County Blues.

0: 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Wait, no, it's not. That's the station I used to listen to when I was a wee child.
1: Yes.
0: And that's the song they used to play. Bob Seger, Against the Wind. Up next, Caleb Sutton with Howdy, Ma'am.

0: That's Midland with Cheating Songs on this Thirsty Thursday. It is time.
1: Mm-hmm.
0: It's time.
1: Okay, it's about time.
0: Yeah, to go over the Nashville Top 10. And before I do this, I do want to say, I said it during the breakdown of the non-alcoholic, Shiner is one of our favorite beers.
1: Oh, so, yeah, absolutely.
0: Shiner Bock. Mm-hmm. If you see us out and about, you're going to see us with a Shiner Bock in our
1: hand.
0: It's
1: true.
0: Not one of those...
1: not the NA.
0: Non-alcoholic. Anyway, at number 10, and this is from the Country Countdown, USA, for the week of this week.
1: Mm-hmm.
0: Anyway.
1: That makes sense.
0: Yeah. July 11th to 12th, and they do not give us the previous spot on the chart, so we don't know where they were, except for there is a new number one.
1: Okay.
0: Number 10, Kane Brown, Woman.
1: He was there last week at number 10 as well.
0: Okay.
1: Because Kane Brown's one of those ones that... for some reason, I notice, like, if he's on the chart, I'm like, oh, okay, again? Okay.
0: Yeah. Yeah. Number 9, Bailey Zimmerman, Chevy Silverado.
1: Mm-hmm.
0: That's not Chevy Silverado.
1: It's not.
0: Yeah.
1: Have you, I know you've heard Bailey Zimmerman.
0: Oh, yeah.
1: Have you ever listened to him being interviewed?
0: No.
1: I think he needs music just to slow down.
0: Oh, really?
1: Yeah. He gets excited and crazy, and he just, like, he talks so fast. You need captions, and he's speaking English.
0: That's awesome. Hey, number 8, Luke Combs, Be By You.
1: Mm-hmm.
0: Yep, number 7, Corey Kent with Cole Wetzel.
1: Mr. Cole.
0: Yep. Rocky Mountain Low. That's been on the charts for a while now.
1: It's been in the top 10 for a while now. But that's as high as I remember it being. So.
0: Yep. Number 6, Megan Maroney, Beautiful Things.
1: Mm-hmm.
0: That's
1: coming down because that got to 1 or 2, I forget.
0: Yep. And number 5, this was number 1 last week, Ella Langley, Be Her.
1: Wow. So you predicted the rise. You did not predict the fall of that song.
0: No. And I'll say this. Normally on these lists, you see a number one, and it just disappears.
1: Yeah.
0: She dropped to 5, but she's still there.
1: Okay.
0: So, number 4, Ella Langley and Morgan Wallen, I Can't Love You Anymore.
1: Is that the song name, or are you talking to me?
0: Oh, the song name. Yeah. Yeah.
1: Okay. No, that's the song. Good, good, good.
0: Number 3, Morgan Wallen, Don't We?
1: Okay, so they own... all 3 spots there together?
0: Yeah, 3, 4, and 5.
1: Morgan, Ella, Morgan, and Ella.
0: Mm-hmm.
1: Nice. That's man, that is a power couple.
0: Yes, absolutely. We won't get into other stuff that we want to say. Number 2, Jason Aldean, Don't Tell on Me.
1: Mm-hmm.
0: I used to say that to my sister when we were kids. Don't tell on me. At number 1, Josh Ross, Hate How You Look.
1: Love How It Sounds.
0: Yeah, the song is great. Mm-hmm. The title, it's not as bad as Stubborn and Remains, but I mean, yeah.
1: No, I like that list.
0: Yeah, that's a good list.
1: Of course, it's what, 20% Ella.
0: Yes. Yeah. And that's Mike. I'm Chip. This is Drinking Texas Nights.
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0: That's Jesse Robb Jr., One Wild Reason, right here on Drinking Texas Nights. It's a thirsty Thursday. I am now drinking a Shiner Bock.
1: So, you back on the wagon?
0: Yes.
1: Okay.
0: Oh, yeah.
1: How was your non-alcoholic ordeal? How long did that last?
0: It was hellish. It was hellish. And all about, what, one drink?
1: Yeah, one drink. About I'm going to say 6 seconds for you to spit it all out. But yeah.
0: Yeah. Yeah. There you go. Up next is Zach Brown Band with Jimmy Buffett, Knee Deep.

0: Knee deep, the gathering gloom. Right away, it sounded like the Moody Blues song. I'm sorry. If you don't know what I'm talking about, go listen to KGBFM in California. Another one of the songs I used to play. Your wife,
1: okay,
0: is a school teacher.
1: Yes, I didn't know where you were going with that.
0: Does she worry about losing her job to AI?
1: No.
0: Maybe she should.
1: Oh, California?
0: No. Well, no, New York.
1: Really?
0: Yeah.
1: Those idiots.
0: The Salamanca City Central School District in western New York will, this next school year, employ a new kind of teacher to work with students this fall, a full-on humanoid robot.
1: Shut up.
0: It's a full-on humanoid robot.
1: Those kids are going to destroy that thing, man.
0: It's not going to be roaming freely, and it's not the streets of Philadelphia. But so this robot is named Sally. It will not replace the classroom teacher. It's going to be more of a
1: helper,
0: an assistant. Uh-huh. It's programmed to provide learning support to both students and educators. So Sally is not going to look like a robot. She will have a lifelike appearance, silicone skin, long brown hair.
1: The coach is already dating her.
0: I couldn't even get two paragraphs in, and you got the first one. Well, there's a few more paragraphs, so I expect a couple more. She'll be stationary, so she'll just be in a seated position sitting at her desk, but will have a wide range of upper body movements and facial expressions.
1: Coach is really enjoying them, Dave.
0: Now, Sally won't use students' names, a privacy identity kind of thing. So the students will be known by their IDs. So if you want to talk to the robot, you say, hey, Sally, this is student, 347. And she'll go, oh, and she'll remember who you are and what you've talked about in the past and all of that. She just doesn't know your name.
1: How may I help you today, Dave?
0: So, let's see. What does this thing do? Oh, okay. So, yeah.
1: The coach knows.
0: So it's like AI. So the students can ask it questions, and it'll show them how to find answers, how to do math problems, or how to do research, or recommend books, or whatever, whatever a teacher would do or a teaching assistant would do. Let's see.
1: Will it help them with identity issues?
0: It'll also support the teachers by interjecting. If perhaps a teacher is teaching something and strays off script or forgets to include some information that the robot knows it should.
1: Yeah. Forgot to include so-and-so. Yeah, on purpose. Shut up.
0: Well, that's going to be fun because I think this thing's going to learn too. And it's... it costs the district about $57,000
1: each.
0: Yeah, but
1: good God!
0: But isn't that about the salary?
1: Yeah.
0: Of a teacher.
1: Well, it's less than the salary of a teacher with tenure.
0: Oh,
1: with some years of experience.
0: So yeah,
1: in most places the starting salary is higher than that right now too. But did you know? Do you have more on that? Because I'm going to tell you something.
0: The only other thing I wanted to mention is because I've kind of described it as best I could, but it's made by a company called Realbotics.
1: Okay.
0: Realbotics. Uh-huh. This is not the first robot that they made. What Realbotics is famous for?
1: What?
0: They make those sex dolls, those sex robots.
1: That's so Coach really likes it. Hey, one thing that you may or may not know, mm-hmm. California passed a law that said teachers have to be human. So,
0: did they really?
1: Yeah.
0: I mean, I believe that. Yeah.
1: No, that was just a month ago or so. Mm-hmm. I remember seeing that, and I was like, well, that's... sounds weird.
0: Well,
1: but then
0: there you go.
1: This makes sense now. Hey, that's Mike. I'm Chip, and we're both real.
0: Are we?
1: Are we, Dave?
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0: Neither rain, sleet, or snow will keep drinking Texas Nights from their appointed rounds, although a warm beer could cause some problems.
1: Hey, this is warm.
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0: Drinking Texas Nights on Coke, Monday through Friday, 7 to midnight.

Gonna Get Alive by Mark Chestnut. That's Mike's new best friend right there. And up next is Cody Johnson, Dirt Cheap.

Little girl used to swing right there. I still see her pink bow and her brown hair. She's in the big city now, but she still calls.

0: that is the live version of Okie from Muskogee. You know, Merle Haggard wrote that, like, right when Trump got elected. He didn't. That's from 1973. But, you know, things never change.
1: Yeah.
0: Things never change. Up next, Tristan Roberson. You know, I hear the song every day. That was, if you heard that, that's, if you heard that, that was thunder outside. That was not my empty stomach.
1: Yeah.

0: That Starks Bentley. What was I thinking? Now, going through that song, I know exactly what he was thinking, and I would have been doing the same damn thing.
1: It's true. It's true.
0: As a matter of fact, I think that that's how I lived my life in Nebraska. 100%.
1: Okay. Oh, I've got an event here. We're probably going to take part in.
0: Okay.
1: I only heard about it. I heard rumblings yesterday. I got the official announcement today. Links and Drinks 26.
0: Done. I'm in.
1: Links and Drinks is a two-person team event featuring two shotgun starts.
0: You got a shotgun of beer to start?
1: You don't. So
0: we will.
1: So what had happened was our good buddy, Jake Clements, who runs the Texas Whiskey Festival, he was at some other kind of a fundraiser, whatever, and bid and won the Harvey Penick golf course for a day.
0: Shut up.
1: Yeah, so he got the golf course. And so he asked me yesterday, or this morning, I forget when, time goes like that.
0: Yeah.
1: He goes, would you be interested? Is $100 a person for a two-man tournament too much to ask?
0: No.
1: I go, where? He goes, well, it's going to be at the Penick, which is a nine-hole course. It's a down by the Y, down off of MLK. And I go, that's a lot to pay for that course. He says, well, every other hole is going to have, he says, at least every other hole is going to have a whiskey station with the different Texas distilleries on site. I go, yeah, $100 a head is not too much to pay for that.
0: Yes.
1: So
0: 100%, man. Yeah.
1: So, Texas distilleries, whiskey lovers, round of golf.
0: The probably fact that he won the course for a day is awesome.
1: I know. Gosh. That's awesome. He's like, what am I going to do with it? Well, let's throw a party.
0: Yeah.
1: So Thursday, October 8th, at the Harvey Penick Golf Campus, $200 per team, two-man teams. I don't have any of the other rules.
0: Are we going to dress like Caddyshack?
1: We
0: are now.
1: We are now. You can register your teams online at txwhiskeyfest.com.
0: Was it?
1: Yeah, that's all I've got here. Other things coming up. The Smokin' Whiskey Fest is that's barbecue and whiskey is going on in Flower Mound. That is October 31st. Mm-hmm. 1 to 5, so you can still get home in time to trick or treat.
0: Nice.
1: And the 10th annual Whiskey Festival, which I'm sure we'll be part of.
0: Oh, we will.
1: Once again, April 17th, 2027.
0: There you go.
1: That's at Star Hill Ranch.
0: All right. That's Mike. I'm Chip. 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

0: Yes, Live Free. See Me Running by Shane Smith and the Saints. God, we love those guys.
1: True.
0: They're such good people. Hey, Mike is going to tell us what happened this day in history right after Alabama. If you're going to play in Texas, better have that damn fiddle.

0: You know, I listen to almost that whole song waiting for that fiddle to come in.
1: Right? It's right there at the end. Every time I hear this song, I'm like, where's the fiddle?
0: I know.
1: Come on, Alabama.
0: I'm guessing they weren't in Texas when that song started.
1: Right.
0: Crossed some sort of a borderline and
1: said, hey, Scotty.
0: Go,
1: Scotty.
0: Go.
1: Alexander, start playing, man.
0: It's true. Oh, man. So you want to know.
1: Yes. What happened this day in history?
0: Well, I'm gonna wind you back. Think about the last time. I don't know when this was. I have an idea when this was. The last time you parked, like, downtown Austin.
1: Okay.
0: The hassle. Did you have to back in?
1: You have to back in. Stupid.
0: You have to, like,
1: it's idiotic,
0: you
1: man.
0: You have to scan a...
1: Yep.
0: Whatever, on your phone to pay for parking.
1: You have to argue with the homeless people that you would have gotten that spot anyway.
0: Right.
1: Yeah.
0: On this day, 1935, the world's first parking meter named, oddly enough, Park-O-Meter.
1: Oh, there you go.
0: Yeah. Park-O-Meter number one was installed on the southeast corner of what was then First and Robinson Avenue in Oklahoma City.
1: Oh. See, that's why Oklahoma sucks.
0: they started it. It was one of those things that Oklahoma City was getting too big, and too many people were parking downtown on the square. So
1: we're gonna charge you.
0: Got to make them pay.
1: Yeah,
0: and it's led to this.
1: Yeah, God.
0: Yeah. On this day in 1941, Joe DiMaggio extends his hitting streak to 56 games. He went 3-for-4. Against the Indians, Guardians.
1: No, Indians. Good God, that's so stupid.
0: I promise, I'm not trying to push your buttons, but sometimes it's right there. And that record still stands. Of course, the next day against the native, what now?
1: Shut up.
0: Against the Indians, he went 0-for-4, broke his streak at 56, and then immediately went on a 16-game hitting streak.
1: Yeah.
0: So, not a bad year.
1: Robin Ventura beat that record in college, though.
0: Yes.
1: I think it was 61 or something like that.
0: Something like that, yeah.
1: Yeah. I remember seeing that.
0: Yeah. Yeah. Ventura got a lot of hits.
1: Yeah. Mainly by Nolan Ryan.
0: See, you knew where I was going. On this day, 1945, the Manhattan Project finally yields results as the first atom bomb is successfully tested in Alamogordo, New Mexico. You know, it was, like I said, this is, what's this, July, what is today, 15, 20? You know.
1: So, 16th.
0: Okay. I'll tell you what,

0: I keep, much like my phone has all of my numbers in it, and I can't dial anybody's number off of memory, my calendar's in there too, and it tells me when I need to know what day it is. I have no idea what day it is otherwise.
1: I wake up every morning and I play a game of solitaire, and it's the daily challenge that I do. Play that, and then it'll fill in, and it'll show me what day it is. Nice. That's the only way I know.
0: Okay. Glad I'm not alone. It's just one of those things I've let go of over time. Anyway, Manhattan Project, so July 16th, 1945, the bomb was designed to be dropped on Germany. But Germany quit in April, so they used it on Japan.
1: You know what?
0: We did all this work.
1: We still have this bomb, man.
0: That was it. I got time for one more. On this date, 2004. Martha Stewart is sentenced to 5 months in prison.
1: Stupid.
0: And 5 months of home confinement.
1: Stupid.
0: Not for what she did, but for lying to federal investigators about what she did.
1: Oh, really?
0: Yeah. So that's why she went to prison, which good is really gosh. Funny because when I've seen, you've seen those memes with Martha Stewart and her good friend Snoop.
1: Right.
0: And it'll just say, only one of these people has ever been to prison.
1: Right. Yeah. That just goes to show you, kids, tell the truth, or at least don't get caught. Hey, that's Mike. I'm Chip. This is Drinking Texas Nights.
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0: That's Tanya Tucker with Two Sparrows and a Hurricane. I saw her in Lake Charles about 2 years ago. Great
1: really?
0: Show. Yeah, great show.
1: I've never seen her perform live. I've seen her on film or on broadcast many times, but never actually in the audience.
0: We need to get her on our show.
1: Oh, that, you know, she don't live too far from here.
0: I know. This is Rhinestone, Wade Bowen and Randy Rogers.

0: That is the king of the honky-tonks, Gary Stewart. She's acting single. I'm drinking doubles. Mm-hmm. Actually, no matter how my wife acts, I drink doubles.
1: Yeah, that's fair.
0: Up next, Medland shooting memories with tequila.

0: That's George Strait with Heartland right there. Great song. Decent movie.
1: Yeah, I like the album. I don't care for the film.
0: No, me neither. Hey, Mike, mm-hmm. This is the last break of the last hour. You, my friend, owe me some birthdays.
1: All right. Well, you know, I know we focus a lot on music, especially country, especially Texas country, if you're drinking Texas. But all four of my birthdays today, world-class athletes.
0: Oh, am I on there?
1: That was yesterday.
0: Okay, my bad.
1: Not today. Okay, born this date, 1887, Shoeless Joe Jackson.
0: Great baseball player, got mm-hmm. caught up in the Black Sox scandal,
1: yeah,
0: and was banned from baseball for life by
1: Kennesaw.
0: Uh-huh. Oh, gosh. Kennesaw, what's his last name?
1: Landis.
0: Kennesaw Landis.
1: Kennesaw Mountain Landis.
0: Yep.
1: Yeah, yeah. Wasn't exactly fair because there's no proof that Shoeless Joe threw any games, but he knew and he didn't rat anybody out.
0: So yeah.
1: that will also get you banned. Turns out. Born this date in 1943, Jimmy Johnson.
0: Okay.
1: The coach.
0: The coach.
1: Well, he was an All-American offensive lineman for Arkansas mm-hmm. the year they won the national championship.
0: Yep.
1: And then, of course, if you watch ESPN's 30 for 30 on The U, Jimmy Johnson is credited with being the first black head coach in the history of the University of Miami.
0: That's hilarious.
1: It's really funny because I think Randy Shannon calls him that. And Randy Shannon, who was one of his players, is technically the first black head coach in Miami history.
0: So didn't he start his wasn't he at Oklahoma at one point?
1: He was an underling at Oklahoma, and then his first head coaching job was at Oklahoma State.
0: Yeah, and then went to University of Miami, mm-hmm. won national championship, then went over to the Cowboys, won two titles.
1: Went to University of Dallas Cowboys.
0: Yeah, mm-hmm. won two titles, and he was great for that role because he knew all the college players coming out, mm-hmm. and
1: man's a legend, Hall of Famer.
0: Yep, then got pushed out by Jerry Jones.
1: Mm-hmm. Man is also a legend. I don't know if he's a Hall of Famer.
0: Oh, he is.
1: Up next, born in the state 1968, Barry Sanders.
0: Greatest running back of all time?
1: Probably.
0: I'll throw that out there.
1: Yeah.
0: Yeah. I know people can go, Jim Brown. Well,
1: Jim Brown?
0: Emmitt Smith.
1: Jim Brown's usually the first one I think of, and Emmitt Smith, of course, holds all the records.
0: I always argue, you put Emmitt Smith behind that offense, or the Detroit Lions offensive mm-hmm. line, and you put Barry Sanders behind the Cowboys.
1: Yeah.
0: Barry Sanders holds every record ever.
1: You know, you can't play what ifs, but you're absolutely right.
0: Yeah.
1: Absolutely. Let's see. Oh, there's one more. And he's got a new golf movie coming out right now.
0: Oh.
1: Today. Born this day, 1967, Will Ferrell.
0: Pretty funny.
1: Yeah. He's
0: got a specific style of comedy that works great for him.
1: But he considers himself an athlete. So Hawk is his new, it's a Netflix exclusive movie, so I will probably watch it tomorrow.
0: Oh, yeah.
1: Just because, I mean.
0: Yeah. He did great in most of his movies. Well, I just went blank.
1: Like Elf.
0: Talladega
1: Nights, where he's an NASCAR driver, or semi-pro, where he's an ABA player.
0: And he also played minor league ball as kind of in summer leagues, and played every position in one game.
1: Yeah. Oh, yeah.
0: Was that with the Express?
1: He did that. No, he did that at spring training one year.
0: Yeah, that's what I just said.
1: Well, you said minor league ball. No, he did it at the majors. Like with whatever with the Phillies, the A's, whatever.
0: We'll look it up. Hey, that's Mike. I'm Chip. This has been Drinking Texas Nights. Thank you for listening. If you're out and about, please be safe getting home. And as always,
1: stay Texalent, everybody.
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1: He's a ranch hand in a pinch, man. 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
1: And good morning. Don Miller with your news headlines. Those rain chances are finally gone as the cleanup from the massive flooding continues. Now for Austin, sunshine and high humidity will be the story through the weekend with lows in the mid-70s and highs below normal between 91 and 94. The warm-up to upper 90s highs will begin next week with dry conditions by then. We now have confirmed fatalities as a result of the Hill Country flooding with evacuations that have occurred, rivers over their banks, numerous swift water rescues, and shelter-in-place orders. Several summer camps have been cleared out. Large structures have been swept away as the Lower Colorado River Authority opened multiple floodgates with the runoff eventually making its way into Lake Travis. Now, the good news is the rain chances sharply decreased today and into the weekend. But clearly the damage has been done, with some rain estimates coming in since Monday at nearly 2 feet. And more environmental problems continue in other parts of the country in the form of thick smoke from wildfires in Canada. More than 180 blazes continue to burn in northern Ontario, and the outflow of smoke is prompting air quality alerts to be issued in more than 20 states from Minnesota all the way to New York. Now, officials warn of unhealthy to very unhealthy conditions, with residents, particularly those with respiratory issues, advised to stay indoors. New York's Governor Kathy Hochul announced that more than 100,000 N95-style masks were being made available to counties in need, as Big Apple officials warned that this could be the city's most significant smoke event since a similar situation involving Canadian wildfires happened 3 years ago. And an update on the war that never seems to end. The United States intensified its strikes on Iran yesterday, hitting targets farther north and firing into a ship suspected of trying to break its naval blockade on the Islamic Republic. Iran retaliated by launching missiles and drones at American allies in the region while warning its attacks may escalate. And for the first time in this latest round of violence, strikes also reached into areas around Iran's capital of Tehran, showing a widening set of targets for America. And on the heels of President Trump's address last night, this story might make you think twice the next time you watch a speech, as federal regulators are in settlement talks with the president's longtime teleprompter operator, Gabriel Perez, who is alleged to have made nearly $100,000 on a prediction market. He is suspected of profiting off his knowledge of the president's prepared remarks on websites where people wager on words or expressions the speaker will say or not say during public events. Now, those markets allow people to bet on elections, global policy, or even what color tie the speaker will wear. They have exploded in growth over recent months, leading to several instances of high-profile insider trading. But this marks the first time someone from the White House inner circle has been investigated for abusing that access for profit. In sports, golf, lifetime Longhorn, and world number one Scottie Scheffler is prepping for round two of the British Open at Royal Birkdale. Scheffler is in a good position to defend his title after shooting a 2-under-68 yesterday. The news is not so good for another Longhorn, Jordan Spieth, who was the last to win at Birkdale. That was back in 2017. Spieth, who will also tee off in round two later this morning, comes in at 3-over-par after a 73 yesterday and will likely be battling just to make the cut. In Major League Baseball, the All-Star break is over, and the sprint to the finish is about underway, as the Texas Rangers, with a game-and-a-half lead in the AL West, will have a tough challenge right off the bat as they travel to Atlanta to take on the first-place Braves for three this weekend. Houston, on the other hand, will be home to a team with a losing record, the Baltimore Orioles. The Astros come in 3 games behind Texas in the division. And in soccer, 2 more matches remain in the World Cup as the battle for third will be tomorrow from Miami between England and France, with a first-place game scheduled for Sunday in East Rutherford, New Jersey between Argentina and Spain, which will kick off at 2 o'clock Austin time.
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0: Happy Fun Friday. It's Coke Radio. You know what that Fun Friday means. I'm Scotty, that's Rita, and that's Michelle.
1: Hi.
0: The three of us. Just the three of us. It's like Three's Company. I'm Jack Chipper.
2: Our door.
0: I've been waiting for you.
1: Who's Chrissy and who's Janet?
2: Well, you're the blonde.
0: Well, you're Chrissy.
2: So you have to be Chrissy. And even though that's my name in real life.
0: Yeah. And Rita's Janet, and I'm Jack Tripper. Or at this old age, I'm Mr. Furley.
2: What about Larry, the unsung hero?
0: I'm definitely Larry.
2: Regal Beagle.
0: Oh, Regal Beagle Larry. Dude, that guy was the hero of the show.
1: Maybe I feel like I'm sometimes more of a Mrs. Roper.
0: Oh, well, you're not a swinger. Well, it's Dripping Springs.
1: She went swingers.
0: Oh, God.
2: She was just horny. And
0: they were
2: denied her
0: totally
2: all the
0: swingers.
2: Time.
0: Okay, that was an unsaid plot line of Three's Company. The Ropers were total swingers.
2: I don't think he was interested at all. Maybe he just wasn't interested in her, yeah, Mrs. Roper.
0: I think he was more interested in Jack Tripper.
2: Well, you know, Jack had to pretend to be gay to be
0: right.
2: allowed to live there.
0: Which was a hot topic anyway back in that day.
2: Yeah, but I don't think Mr. Roper liked that at all. Like, he would just always make faces.
0: Oh, he did.
2: Stuff.
0: He made the most horrible faces. And
1: Stanley and Helen Roper was an actual marriage was notoriously sex deprived.
0: Really?
1: So, well, yeah.
2: Yeah, she was a lot like Peggy Bundy, where she wanted it all the time, but their men would not give it to her.
1: I just wanted to wear a caftan all day. That's what, because I had a Mrs. Roper pool party one time, and it was pretty funny.
0: Well, the whole Peggy Bundy thing was always funny because I wouldn't think she would want it, but she always was horny, and it was just kind of, I don't know, it's weird stuff going on.
1: Why? We just got off to like,
2: good morning.
1: Good morning, everybody.
0: Well, and before we went on, Michelle was telling me about some story she had about humming. I'm like, well, what are you talking about?
1: Oh, my gosh. I do. I have a humming story. It's pretty
2: good.
1: Are
2: you going to make that dirty?
0: Well, Rita, what's the first thing you think of? What's the first thing you think of when you say humming?
2: Humming? A bird?
1: Yes.
0: All right, you two are weird.
2: A hummingbird.
0: I'm Mrs. Roper.
1: You legit need therapy.
0: This is my therapy. What are you talking about?
1: It's fair.
0: Fun Friday. Michelle, there's always stories. You are like the Truman Show Part 2 with Rita Ballou. Everything, something always goes on. And Rita and I get to catch up every single day. So you get a whole week's worth of what the hell is going on in your world. And I mean, of course, this week we had all the flooding in your neck of the woods was worse than it was up here. What else going on in Dripping Springs, or as y'all call it, the Drip, which is also something, but anyway.
1: The Drip. Yeah. I drove to, Blanco County, went to Johnson City today, and it was coming down sideways. It was pretty scary. It was a pretty scary drive. So, remember my story I was telling you about my car and how I did okay. So I have an update. So my car is still in the shop. Because they discovered it wasn't error on my part.
0: Oh, it was actually a problem.
1: It was a problem. Yeah, it was something. My car's not even 6 months old. It was a battery problem, but they're also replacing the fuel door. Whatever.
2: You know, your brand new car?
1: Well, there was some glitch with it, and they did a temporary fix until the part came in.
0: And, you know. That's the crappy thing about buying a brand new special order Lexus is the crap just doesn't work all the time.
1: No. Well, one of the other things is that my sunroof seal kept popping up.
0: Oh, that's not good in this weather.
1: You spend $80,000 on a car, you think some of the little things, but I have to tell you that they took very good care of me, and I did not drive to Johnson City in my loaner because I am in a little Lexus sports car, and I did not feel comfortable doing that.
0: Well, that's the good thing about Lexus. When you take your car and they give you another Lexus for a loaner, that's what they used to do to me at BMW, except BMW, they were smart, and they would give me like the model up from whatever I had. And so every time you take, because I had a 3 Series first, then I had a 5 Series, and then you go in and they give you like the top of the line 5 Series as a loaner. And I'm like, you guys suck, because now I want this
1: smell.
0: Car. I want this car.
2: You think they do that on purpose?
0: Oh, 100%.
2: Yeah, they like 100%. Kind of bait and switch you and give you the top of the line so maybe that you'll come back and buy it.
0: Yeah, 100%. And then you go back, you take your loaner back and you get your crappy car and like, oh man, I don't want my car back. But they did that to me every time. But,
1: well, I have to tell you, in this loaner, It does not have freaking GPS. You have to download whatever app. This loaner, it's whatever their sport. You have to download their app. And so I've been back old schooling it on my Google Maps on my phone.
0: Well, I always use my phone.
2: Do you have Apple CarPlay in Alexa?
1: Not even in that. In my car, I do, but this one, it doesn't. And it's a 2026 or a 2025.
0: I can't believe it doesn't have that.
1: I know. I was like, oh, is this how poor people drive?
2: Not with poor people.
0: Kelly always uses her onboard navigation, but I always use either Google Maps or Apple Maps because I like it on my phone.
1: Do you use Waze? Todd uses Waze, and I hate that app. I hate it.
0: Only if I know there's wrecks or something.

0: There is. There usually is.
1: There always is. But and we are pre-recording like we always do with Friday, because Rita actually will be on half of the show today, and then we have a very special guest that's going to fill in the second half of the show, and it's our big announcement we've been talking about for 2 weeks, and we'll make that announcement today, this morning. And so prepare yourself, because it's a doozy. And
0: is it JD Vance? Because he was in town.
1: Oh, crap. You just ruined it. Damn, hooker. Yeah. We mentioned that the other day. JD Vance was in town at Joe Rogan's gym, where he records a lot of his podcasts. I thought maybe he was on Mallet and Michelle on Dripping Springs.
0: You know, he was out of town. No, he wasn't. He was out of town, but I did think about going to Stockholm. I think JD Vance is hilarious. I do too. I like listening to him talk. But Joe Rogan used to record out of his house. And so, well, I wonder when that switched over to the gym.
1: We talked about that on the show, on the Wednesday morning show, because Joe normally does it at his house, and the guests are a lot of times remote. Like, he'll send the equipment to them, and they're in another whole studio somewhere else. And, or he'll have guests to his house.
0: Wait, I thought the whole thing about Joe Rogan was that Joe Rogan only does in-studio interviews.
1: No, he's had some that are not, that are remote.
0: I thought that was part of the reason why Kamala Harris did not go on his show, because she wanted to do it remotely, and she had all these parameters that she set forth. Well, and he was like, nope.
1: Well, Kamala. If you watch
0: Kamala.
1: It.
0: What did I say, Kamala?
1: If you watch the Kamala. Video, you can tell they're not in the same room. Are y'all done?
2: There is a delay, Scotty.
1: And I'm just kidding. I'm just the Kamala thing cracking me up. No, but
0: Kamala.
1: If you watch the videos of Joe Rogan's YouTube podcast, you can tell they're not in the same room a lot of times. And but he does try to get people here. But like, he had President Trump. I don't think President Trump was actually in the same studio with him.
0: No, he was, because it shut down. I was downtown Austin, and I was like, oh, and it was over by, it was in his house.
1: Well, his house is in West Austin, right?
0: Yeah. It's then, right off of, is it Cuernavaca? Oh, I'm not supposed to say.
1: Because he's set up to record at the Comedy Mothership on 6th Street, and also his gym.
2: That's always where I assumed it was, at the Mothership.
1: Right. And then his gym, which is in West Austin somewhere. And then his house, like Michelle just gave away the address. Is it, what is it, 123 Cuernavaca or something like that?
0: Yeah, it's like 123 Cuernavaca. But you know, Joe Rogan's daughter was dating a drip boy.
1: Really? How'd that work out? Because I would not want Joe Rogan as the parent of somebody I'm dating, because he's big and mean.
0: He's little and mean.
1: Big, like jacked up, like you said. Yeah.
2: Well, he's like 5'4".
1: Yeah,
0: he's really nice, very gracious, and apparently the boyfriend, from my understanding, was like, these pictures of Joe Rogan's house were kind of going around in like a drip text message.
1: Oh, like, wow! Oh,
0: you're not gonna believe what's over here.
1: I've seen aerial photos of it, and I couldn't really. I know it's on Lake Austin somewhere, but I've seen the aerial photos, and it looks pretty amazing. But and then of course we had the news this week of other Austinites, Tom Segura and Christina P separating.
0: Yes, I love Christina P, though. I cannot stand Tom Segura. But although I have to say, he used to be really funny. I just don't like the deprecating, like, I know it's their humor, but I saw.
1: Oh, they're dirty.
0: Was it? I didn't see Theo Von. Who was it? Who did I see? It was the comedian. Real cute guy, Matt.
1: Matt Rife.
0: Matt Rife saw him, and Tom Segura opened for him. It was like a surprise. Right. And Tom Segura was so much more funnier than Matt Rife. Like, I was like, God, he sucks. Like, we were at Moody Theater. So, you know, he's more of a crowd worker.
1: Well, Matt Rife is all crowd work. And yeah, so but
0: he,
1: you got a
0: he
1: bad
0: wasn't
1: crowd.
0: Really good.
1: Yeah.
0: Yeah, he wasn't really good. But Tom Segura was really funny. But like on the podcast, I really like Christina better. I just think she's wittier. She's funnier. She doesn't try.
1: They're dirty.
0: Yeah, but she's funnier. But maybe he's marrying
1: the co-host, the other girl.
0: Yeah, maybe.
1: What do they call her? Christina 2 or something like that?
0: Christina. You know what? I thought it was really crappy the way he talked about when she was going through her cancer too. But maybe I'm just.
1: You never can tell sometimes with their sense of humor whether they're being dry or just being a-holes. And, you know, you never know. But I liked them both. And I did see an AI, Rita, and it was Garth Brooks AI talking about how he's going to nail Christina P. just to get back to Tom Segura.
0: Oh, that's-

0: fantastic. Did you go find that? Let's play that.
1: Have you heard the bit of him talking about giving his mother gummies?
2: Yes.
0: Yes. Now his mother is her name Charo? I know she's Latin.
2: Right.
0: And she sounds like a hot mess. She's been on the show before because she only agreed to go on the show if he had her teeth whitened.
2: What?
0: Well, she thought that having your teeth whitened meant you got veneers. She wanted veneers.
2: Oh, like $10,000 veneers?
0: Like, yeah, he's like, that's not what we agreed, Mom. No, you wanted your teeth whitened. I was going to get you your teeth whitened. She's like, oh, no. I can't do the accent. But she's like, no, I want new teeth. And he's like, that's not what we agreed upon.
2: Yeah.
1: She's from Peru. I knew she was Latin, but I didn't know where she was from.
2: Yeah. And she's funny. And yeah, talking about giving her gummies, but then he's got a funny story about accidentally being dosed by one of his comedian friends. And they do it all the time. And he's kind of a novice to it. And they gave him like 8 times what he should have taken. And the whole experience he's talking about, and it's funny because I've watched all his comedy specials, and it's funny, the skinnier he gets, the less funny he's gotten.
1: Yeah, but I'm going to say that I choose Christina P. in the divorce. I'm choosing Mom.
2: Well, I'll take them both. I don't know.
1: I'm choosing Mom.
2: But yeah, I'll find that Garth Brooks meme. It is hysterical.
1: Yeah, I
2: want to
1: see that.
2: It's not a meme. It's actually AI of Garth Brooks.
0: Like a video, a fake video.
2: Yeah, telling Tom Segura that, yeah, here's the body's at. It's Christina P. right here with me, buddy, and something to that effect.
0: Too funny.
2: Yeah. But where the body's at, Garth? Where the body's at?
0: The internet is undefeated sometimes.
2: So we do have that big announcement coming up in the second half of the show this morning. And Michelle, what else? Anything else happened to you this week? Because there's always something hysterical going on in your life.
1: Life. Gosh, what happened this week? I've made a lot of dinners. Yesterday I got flowers and my neighbor made me dinner, which is really nice.
2: Yeah, that was nice.
1: That was very, very sweet.
2: I was going to be a smartass on your comment, but I couldn't really be a smartass because of why you got flowers.
1: Well, okay. So you want to know, the thing is, I originally, so it came from a family that is related to us by in-laws.
2: Yeah.
1: And I messaged the elder of the family and I said, thank you so much for the thoughtful flowers. I really appreciate it. And blah, blah, blah, blah, blah. Just went through this whole, you know, grateful text. And she texted me back. She goes, Michelle, those are beautiful, but I did not send those to you.
2: Whoa.
0: Oh, no. She just got her name on the card for no reason.
1: Yes, yes. And I was like, oh. And so I had to go through and figure out who sent them to me.
2: Did you figure it out?
1: Yes, Stephanie sent them to me. Oh. They're really beautiful, and I was very grateful.
2: Very nice.
1: Yeah, so no, I've just been fighting with the VA, which is, and I've decided that at some point I'm going to testify before Congress about the cluster bleep that the VA system is.
2: Oh, get in line.
0: Well, I do it with you? Because I know that's whenever my father was being seen there, all that ended up.
2: Y'all should compare stories. Oh my God.
1: Oh, it's just insanity. It's like they kick it down the can. And I don't kick the can down the road. I'm just frustrated and, I don't know. I haven't blown up at somebody yet. I'm learning to take a pause, and I heard something that I'm going to really try to use is that my first word when in a conflict should always be a breath. And so I'm going to try to practice that. We'll see how that works.
2: Serenity now is what I try, but it doesn't work.
1: For sure. Well, I took a 2-hour bath yesterday and Todd goes, are you okay? And I was like, look, me sitting in the bathtub is you punching the bag. So.
2: Oh, there you go.
1: Yeah.
2: All right, let's take a quick break and we'll come back and we'll do all of Rita's fun stuff before she's got to get out of here. But we'll be right back at the morning show. Fun Friday, Coke Radio.
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0: It's a fun Friday right here at Coke Radio. I'm Scotty, that's Rita, and that's Michelle Lewis, and we're all brought to you by Kalahari. And since Rita's going to take off a little bit early today, she's got guests coming into town. We're going to go ahead and do some showbiz and music news.
1: I got company coming.
0: Company coming.
1: Still got to clean this house. I don't know what we're going to eat.
0: Well, you know, you got snacks. Do you have snacks like we have snacks, or do you not keep snacks like that?
1: I've got some Sam's snacks in there, so we'll be fine.
0: Yeah, you'll be
2: Who's
0: fine.
2: Who's coming to visit?
1: It's my best friend from high school's little sister, and she's only like 2 years younger than us, and so we're all just really good friends. And so she's coming, and we're going to go see Bart Crow at the Rhinestone Saloon in the Stockyard. She's the world's biggest Bart Crow fan, and she's like, is there any way you could introduce me to Bart Crow? I go, of anyone to introduce you, I got you with Bart Crow. He might be the only one, but yeah. So we're going to have a fun-filled girls' night out tonight.
2: Well, you guys have a great time.
0: Well, yes. And so it's time.
2: What happened?
0: It's time for music and balloon news.
1: Okay, let's start a little bit with showbiz news. I'm not sure if y'all been following this latest TikTok trend that's everywhere, almost to the point where it's annoying. So basically, you hear this music in the background and somebody walks into a room, sits down into a chair, and puts on a little clip-on mic.
0: Yeah.
1: And the whole caption is, I'm here to do my Netflix documentary about ... And everyone is doing it. The celebrities are doing it. Well, Jenna Bush from the Today Show decided yesterday, doing the math, whatever it is, Monday, she was going to do one. So she did her video and she sat down, and in the caption it says, I want to talk about the time I was 19 and had a drink at El Arroyo.
0: Right.
1: Well, the internet blew up. I, for one, know exactly what she was talking about. She's talking about whenever she was at UT and she got busted whenever she went to, I thought it was Baby Acapulco's.
2: No, it was Chewy's.
0: It's next door to Baby A's.
1: Chewy's. Yes. Yeah, so Chewy's. She had to set the record straight on the Today Show yesterday morning. So here she is doing that.
3: Straight on something that was posted on social media yesterday.
0: Uh-huh.
3: So on this video right here, that one right there.
4: This is a trend all over.
3: This is a trend. And this is my Netflix documentary trend. I incorrectly, with the help of the social media team, stated that I had a drink at El Arroyo. Uh-huh. Now, I have had some drinks at El Arroyo.
0: Yeah.
3: But the drink, which we will be talking about in the documentary, was actually at Chewy's.
4: Oh, there it is.
3: I just want to say, I am sorry, El Arroyo.
4: Yeah.
3: You always served me. I need to set the record straight.
0: It was so funny back when that happened because, how old is she now? This happened in the, I guess, the 90s, right?
2: No, she, I think it happened in 2000.
0: Okay.
2: 2001, something like that.
0: Well, yeah, because her dad was in office when it happened.
2: Yeah.
0: And the Secret Service was with her, and she's drinking underage.
2: Mm-hmm.
0: I mean, of all people to drink underage, it's the president's daughter. And wasn't her sister with her at the time?
1: I think so. And everyone was like mad at the Secret Service.
0: Uh-oh, lost Rita.
1: It wasn't their responsibility. They were making sure that nobody killed me.
0: Right.
1: Not making sure I didn't have a margarita with my enchiladas. Like, that's not what their job is.
2: Rita, did you know that the staff actually called 911 on her?
1: No. Are you serious?
2: The manager or something.
1: Stitches.
2: But on the 911 call, they referred to her as Laura Bush, not Jenna Bush.
0: Oh, well, Laura Bush is completely old enough to drink.
2: Yeah.
1: Oh, that's crazy. No, in my head, I always thought this went down at Baby Acapulco's because that's where we went with our fake IDs to drink margaritas.
2: Mm-hmm.
0: Oh, Baby A's was the hot place to do that with. But there's right next door to Baby A's because they were all in a line right there on Barton Springs Road.
2: Mm-hmm.
0: But I just remember how funny it was because that was national news. It was, scandalous. The president's daughter's trying to drink underage.
1: College freshman has margarita.
0: Oh my God.
1: At 11.
0: Yeah. Anyway, that was funny stuff.
1: Yeah. I think she's adorable. I love to watch her on the Today Show. I think she's really, really funny.
0: Yep.
1: And Tom.
0: Yeah.
1: Hello?
0: Nope. Sorry. Go ahead.
1: Tom Cruise has been added to the FIFA star-studded closing ceremony ahead of the World Cup final on Sunday, July 19th. I'm not exactly sure what he's going to do, except maybe wave around. I mean, do we really need Tom Cruise? I'm sure he'll talk and say something poignant, right?
2: About soccer?
1: I guess so, because like, FIFA has not revealed exactly what he'll be doing, but he will be part of the pregame closing ceremony. Now, other celebrities who will be there include Jennifer Hudson, who will be performing the U.S. national anthem, Nicole Scherzinger.
0: Oh, Scherzinger.
1: Yeah. Do I know who that is?
0: Was she a model or is she an actress, Michelle?
2: Wasn't she Pussycat Doll?
1: Maybe so.
2: Yeah, she was, isn't she? I thought she was like the lead singer or like she was Pussycat Doll or something.
1: I think you're right. Yeah. And Robbie Williams, who I'm assuming is going to sing something. But this is different from their big Super Bowl halftime show. It's going to be the first ever FIFA Super Bowl halftime show. It's not going to be the Super Bowl, but you know what I'm saying. The World Cup Bowl, I guess. And that's going to be separate from this pregame closing ceremony. Now, this thing is going to be curated by Chris Martin of Coldplay. You're going to have performances from Madonna, Shakira, Justin Bieber, BTS, Burna Boy, and of course, Coldplay. And it says, and more.
0: She plays everywhere.
2: I'd watch for Justin Bieber, but Madonna's like getting like, I don't know. She's skinky. I saw her in concert at Moody.
1: Her latest album's like doing really good on the charts. I don't know who's listened to it. I haven't heard a word of it.
0: Yeah.
2: I've just seen videos.
0: She's still dressing like she's 19 and she's not.
2: I felt like I needed to go to church and be cleansed after I went to her concert.
0: I felt like I needed to take some penicillin.
2: You probably did.
0: Well, anyway, yeah.
1: Well, the FIFA World Cup finals will kick off at 2 p.m. on Sunday, July the 19th.
0: All right.
1: We're all going to gather around our TVs and watch that.
0: Yep.
2: No.
0: And
2: no.
0: By now we know who the finalists are because we're recording Spain. This while the Spain is in, but we England and the Argentinians just started while we're recording this, so we don't know who they're playing yet.
1: We're just going to have to suspend disbelief
0: and pretend we care about the World Cup.
1: Well, we have some exciting news that Josh Weathers dropped yesterday. He took to the internet and made a very heartfelt video about what he's got going on. I'm going to let him spill the beans.
5: All right, I got a big announcement today. We've been trying to think of a cool way to share this with everybody, and I just thought I'm just going to make a video and let people know what's going on. I have been playing music for 23 years now on stages of all kinds, from the patio, you know, stage at a restaurant, to the corner of a bar, to, you know, festival stage in front of thousands of people. I've done all that stuff over the last 23 years. I've never had this opportunity come up. On August 15th, I get to stand in the circle and make my Grand Ole Opry debut, baby. That's what I'm talking about. All my heroes have played the Grand Ole Opry. Everybody who's everybody. It's just a rite of passage as an artist, especially someone who plays country music, to play the Grand Ole Opry. And I cannot wait. August 15th, Nashville, Tennessee, Grand Ole Opry. You can get a ticket. You can come. If you're looking for a reason to go to Nashville, I just gave you a reason to make a trip to Nashville. Come see a boy from Texas. All right. From Texas. Right there.
0: Yeah, he's wearing an Antone tattoo. Cool.
1: Yeah, and if you can tell that they strategically put him behind a Texas flag in the background, too.
0: Absolutely.
2: That's quite a lineup because that is the 100th anniversary of the Grand Ole Opry that night. So I bet there's going to be a bunch of artists that are going to come.
1: You know what? I have the lineup. Hold on 1 second. Let me get that information from CokeFM.com. Hold, please. Okay, on the bill that night will be Susie Boggess.
2: Ooh.
1: Gary Muledeer, who is a Opry member. The Oak Ridge Boys.
2: Oh, cool.
1: Maggie Rose and Austin's own Monty Warden.
2: I'm sure there'll be other people that'll show up. Like Vince Gill, like pops in every now and then.
0: Yeah, Monty Warden. Wow.
1: Yeah, it's going to be a Saturday night in Nashville, but also more artists to be announced and more.
0: And more. She's playing both places. That's crazy.
1: And yesterday I started seeing clips of Riley Green on Theo Vaughn. Now, I have not sat down and watched this entire interview, but the clips that I did see on my TikTok, I thought would be funnier. I mean, first of all, he's sitting there. He looks as hot as can be. I mean, he's such a handsome fella.
0: Yeah.
1: But he's maybe it's funnier. I'm going to have to go back and listen to the entire podcast. But here's Riley Green talking about boring things like family and childhood influences.
0: Boo. Rita wants him to take his shirt off.
1: I did.
0: Yes, it is buffering. I couldn't get this one preloaded, but here it comes.
6: And do you think that's what led you to writing Grandpa's Never Die? That's just a lot of that's a lot of influence of why Grandpa's Never Die.
7: My granddaddy Buford loved country music. He'd sit around with the old Epiphone guitar when I was a kid, and we'd sit around and kind of play. And we ended up turning his parents' house, my great grandparents, into a music hall. And on Friday nights, all these old people would come out there and play and tell jokes. And I'd sit around and watch how they made chords and learn how to play like that. But yeah, that's my granddaddy Buford. And my granddaddy Lyndon was a big fisherman, golfer, so I'd hang out with him every day. And I wrote the song about him as a tribute. And then, of course, it became a big hit for me. And I ended up putting both of them as co-writers on the song. So,
6: dude, that's awesome. I got
7: songwriter credit for it.
6: Bro, they must have felt, I mean, they must be so proud, huh?
7: Yeah, my granddaddy Buford died.
0: Yeah, so he, Theo Vaughn's been doing his show from Austin too this last couple of weeks.
2: Oh, I love Theo Vaughn. He's so cute.
0: Oh, man. The things that come out of his mouth, you just got to look at go, where does he come up with this stuff? But he's had some really big guests recently. And
2: it's a time right now to get tickets to Mothership because all these people, when they're there, they'll just pop in.
0: Michelle, we need to go. We need to get the families together.
2: So good.
0: I've never been, but every time you and me and Kelly and Todd go to Sixth Street, it's fun.
2: it is a lot of fun. I killed the Kill Tony. Those are really hard tickets to get.
0: Yeah.
2: And those are the ones that we should try to get.
0: Oh, definitely.
2: But yeah. Riley Green, you know, when he's talking like that, when he talked about his grandfather, his twang really came out.
0: It did.
1: Well, I love that his grandfather's name is Buford.
0: Oh,
1: that was
0: really?
1: The name of our chihuahua growing up.
0: Buford is a pure country name.
1: Our little chihuahua's name was Buford T. Cox.
0: Oh, there you go. Sound like a sheriff on Smokey and the Bandit.
1: I think that's where we got it from. Yeah, I can't remember.
0: All right.
1: And finally, big congratulations going out to Whiskey Myers, their song about a stripper that died from meth. The amazing Broken Window Serenade has officially cracked Spotify's top 20 all genre chart 15 years after it was released. If you remember, the song appears on the album Firewater, which came out in 2011. It has now surpassed 451 million Spotify streams. The song is double platinum certified by the RIAA. And on TikTok, it has been used in more than 4.5 million videos.
0: Wow.
2: I wonder why. Why is it trending again?
1: I don't know.
0: Well, I
1: don't know. I guess they're all singing about strippers and math. I don't know.
0: It was on a TV show recently. But also Whiskey Riff voted it the saddest country song, beating out the George Jones song.
1: Stop Loving Her Today.
0: Yeah, he stopped loving her today. But you're right. It's about a stripper that dies of meth, and he's checking her out through the window, and she's dead.
1: And you know, the Timeout is a real place in Tyler, Texas, the strip bar. Yeah. I don't think it's still open, but it was open at the time of this song.
0: They closed it for meth.
1: Well, the crazy thing is this track first entered Billboard's streaming songs in 2016 in April. It debuted at number 50, but because of TikTok, it has continued to climb the charts. And as of July 14th, it is currently sitting above brand new releases from Morgan Wallen, Ella Langley, Taylor Swift, and Olivia Rodrigo. So it looks like a whole new generation of people are discovering Whiskey Myers. And I think that's pretty cool.
0: Amazing. Love it. All right, Rita.
2: That's so cool.
0: That's your music and balloon news right there. We'll be right back. Take a quick break. It's Coke Radio Fun Friday.
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0: It's the morning show. It's Coke Radio. It's Fun Friday. That means Michelle Lewis joins us. And also means I get to play more Rush just to annoy her.
2: So I forgot you asked me what I did this week, and I forgot that I ran into Kevin Fowler at lunch. And I texted you guys and I told you I always call him Kevin F. and Fowler. And Rita, you said something that you were going to trademark. Can you talk about that?
1: Yeah, Redneck Messiah.
2: Yeah, but you said you were going to donate all the money to the orphans with battery acid.
1: Okay, you probably didn't get that joke, but years and years and years ago on my blog, Rawhide and Velvet, I had gone to a Kevin Fowler show with some of my girlfriends, and we would go see Kevin all the time. Like, if he came to town, we went. If he was out of town, we drove to him. We were on Panty Row for every Kevin Fowler show. And that's my favorite thing about a Kevin Fowler show. It's basically the Rocky Horror Picture Show. If you've seen it once, you've seen it a million times, and you know what he's going to say. You know the hand gestures. You're going to throw up the triple crown. It's fun. It's so much fun. And so I came home, and I wrote a blog about my experience. And in the blog, I said something like, Kevin Fowler is so good on stage that he could get the entire crowd whipped up into a fury. And if he told them to go pour battery acid on orphans, we would all go do it.
0: Wow.
1: Clearly, that's a compliment.
0: Clearly.
2: Oh.
1: But
2: I didn't get a chance to. Next time I run into him, whether at lunch or the HEB in Drip, I will say that.
1: But apparently people on the internet did not like it, and I got canceled for the 437th time.
2: Oh.
1: Yeah. So,
0: but Rita coined the term Redneck Messiah, and she thinks that should be copyrighted.
1: Yeah, I should have trademarked it, and we should sell merch at the Kevin Fowler table, and then I'll donate it all to those poor orphans with the battery acid burns.
2: I think that's a great idea. I think you should start your own charity. Orphans with battery acid injuries.
0: Or Redneck Messiah orphans. Or we got to think of a better word for this here. It's something about beer. Orphans are better with beer. No.
2: Kevin cracks me up. He's so funny. Like, you could just be anywhere in Drip, and like, Kevin will just pop up, and he just is kind of the life of the party. With one night, we were at Founders Weekend in Dripping Springs.
0: Right.
2: And I was hopping from, I know this is shocking to you guys, but I was hopping from barbecue tent to barbecue tent. And he was in one of the barbecue tents, and we stayed up there until like 3-4 o'clock in the morning, just watching him strum his guitar and drinking, and had a great old time. Had a great old time.
0: He's also a big fan of Tannerite, which is an explosive. And he actually got in trouble because he would put it out on his farm in Wimberley and shoot it and explode it. And it would show up on the Richter scale in Hays County.
2: We have somebody that does it also in Drip, and I think Jesse James does it too.
0: Those Redneck Messiahs just like the Tannerite. I don't know what it is.
1: for a period of time, he used to do an entire YouTube series. I think it was called Blowing Blank Up.
0: Yeah.
1: And that was a huge thing on YouTube for a while. Of course, it's been years and years ago.
0: Years and years. But yeah, so Kevin Fowler, just somebody else you run into in the Drip.
2: Yeah, just to get eating a hamburger, and there's Kevin.
0: Who else have you run into recently in the Drip? But of course, the people are saying that they ran into you in the Drip.
2: Oh, yeah, I was actually I'll tell you a funny story. Yesterday, so I was getting in my car, and
0: I'm watching you on video, and your eye movements are like, you're like looking up, and you're like, you're so happy to tell us this story.
2: I am, because this is such a good story. Okay, so I was leaving my office, and I was going to eat the Pig Pen, which is across the street. Yeah. I always eat there on Tuesdays. And I saw these two good-looking young men walking in my parking lot, and McDonald's is right behind me. And, I recognize military kiddos when I see them. And I said, I know you're not going to McDonald's, right when I was getting the car. I said, I know you're not going to McDonald's. You should go to Pigpen. He goes, oh, ma'am, we're just wanting a breakfast taco. And I said, you are? And he goes, yeah, we're here for a wedding. Our buddy's getting married tonight. We're just looking for a breakfast taco. I said, look, it's 11:30. You're probably not going to get a breakfast taco, but you can go to Pigpen and they'll give you a great taco. I said, I'll give you a ride because I'm going there. I said, I promise.
0: You're literally picking up dudes on the street in Dripping Springs.
1: Picking up strangers.
2: I promise you I'm not creepy.
0: Yeah. So, hop into my brand new Lexus.
2: Oh, in my car. And they said, well, you know.
1: We hello, handsome young man. Get in the car so I can traffic you.
0: Yeah.
2: Please get into my
1: menopausal white woman friends.
2: With my paper plates. Please get in there.
0: You are literally a thirst trap in Driven Springs.
2: So wait a minute. So they said, oh, well, we were thinking about going to this one we heard about. It's like, oh, Flores. It's like this little sketch trailer, but they have the best tacos in Driven. Right. So I was giving them directions. So I go to Pigpen, I show up. They end up walking in the door and they go, hey. And I was like, hey. And I introduced him to the owner and introduced him to the people I was meeting there. And
0: Then you took them home.
2: No, I bought their meal.
0: Took them in the pool.
2: I bought their meal. I took a picture. I actually have the picture. I'll send it to you guys.
1: I want
2: to
1: see these guys.
2: Yeah. Okay, I'll
0: say, hey, I've got a pool right down the street in this gated community.
2: Let me tell you, both of these guys just graduated from the Merchant Marines, and they're both officers. One's in the Navy and one's in the Coast Guard, and that was near and dear to my heart also, so that's why I bought them dinner. Yeah. But then, right when I was talking to them, this guy came up and goes, hey, Michelle, I'm listening to your podcast right now. Then the mayor calls me at the same time.
1: Oh, so you're looking cool in front of these kids. Look at me.
2: And the guy that I was having lunch with is the president of one of the banks there. And he goes, well, you know, on my calendar app, Rita, on my calendar app that you sent me, you said lunch with mayor of Awesome Town. He goes, obviously. That's you. So, yeah, I'll show you the picture. But yeah, that was a cool little story. And
0: does this happen to you all the time? Are you just picking up guys in downtown Drip?
2: You know what? Yeah, all the time. That's what I'm doing. If they're going to McDonald's, I'm just picking them up and I'm taking them. Come on, come in the car. Here are some candy.
0: This break brought to you by McDonald's in Dripping Springs. Don't eat there.
2: They asked me, they said, what made you stop? And I said, you know what? You kind of look like my son, and y'all look like military kids. No, look at them. Look at the picture I sent you.
0: Oh, you sent it?
2: They look like clean cut, nice. They had little military haircut. They were nice young men.
1: Oh, I thought they'd be hotter. These are children.
0: Okay.
2: Oh,
0: let's turn this around. If I had seen two hot girls that looked like cheerleaders in downtown Dripping Springs or downtown Round Rock, and I said, ladies, you don't want to go to McDonald's. Why don't you hop in the car with me, and we'll go over here to Backport Social, and I'll get you some breakfast tacos. I would be arrested and thrown away the key. But yet, Michelle Lewis gets away with this in Dripping Springs.
1: They do look very nice, but in my head, I was thinking they were going to look like Glenn Powell and Top Gun Maverick.
0: Yeah, they are a little
2: young. They were just sweet. They were sweet young men, and you know what? They're military guys, and so that's why anytime I see a military guy, Todd and I always try to buy their meal or whatever.
0: That's very nice.
2: So, but yeah, it was like that. Those tacos that are on that plate right there, that meal was $48. So I hope they enjoyed it.
0: Wow. All right. The MILFist with the mostest in Dripping Springs. It is Michelle Lewis. We'll be right back with more. Plus, Ask Mama Lou's coming up after Don Miller and this and that. It's the morning show, Coke Radio.
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1: And good morning. Don Miller with your news headlines. Those rain chances are finally gone as the cleanup from the massive flooding continues. Now for Austin, sunshine and high humidity will be the story through the weekend with lows in the mid-70s and highs below normal between 91 and 94. The warm-up to upper 90s highs will begin next week with dry conditions by then. We now have confirmed fatalities as a result of the Hill Country flooding with evacuations that have occurred, rivers over their banks, numerous swift water rescues, and shelter-in-place orders. Several summer camps have been cleared out. Large structures have been swept away as the Lower Colorado River Authority opened multiple floodgates with the runoff eventually making its way into Lake Travis. Now, the good news is the rain chances sharply decreased today and into the weekend. But clearly the damage has been done, with some rain estimates coming in since Monday at nearly 2 feet. And more environmental problems continue in other parts of the country in the form of thick smoke from wildfires in Canada. More than 180 blazes continue to burn in northern Ontario, and the outflow of smoke is prompting air quality alerts to be issued in more than 20 states from Minnesota all the way to New York. Now, officials warn of unhealthy to very unhealthy conditions, with residents, particularly those with respiratory issues, advised to stay indoors. New York's Governor Kathy Hochul announced that more than 100,000 N95-style masks were being made available to counties in need, as Big Apple officials warned that this could be the city's most significant smoke event since a similar situation involving Canadian wildfires happened 3 years ago. And an update on the war that never seems to end. The United States intensified its strikes on Iran yesterday, hitting targets farther north and firing into a ship suspected of trying to break its naval blockade on the Islamic Republic. Iran retaliated by launching missiles and drones at American allies in the region while warning its attacks may escalate. And for the first time in this latest round of violence, strikes also reached into areas around Iran's capital of Tehran, showing a widening set of targets for America. And on the heels of President Trump's address last night, this story might make you think twice the next time you watch a speech, as federal regulators are in settlement talks with the president's longtime teleprompter operator, Gabriel Perez, who is alleged to have made nearly $100,000 on a prediction market. He is suspected of profiting off his knowledge of the president's prepared remarks on websites where people wager on words or expressions the speaker will say or not say during public events. Now, those markets allow people to bet on elections, global policy, or even what color tie the speaker will wear. They have exploded in growth over recent months, leading to several instances of high-profile insider trading. But this marks the first time someone from the White House inner circle has been investigated for abusing that access for profit. In sports, golf, lifetime Longhorn and world number one Scottie Scheffler is prepping for round two of the British Open at Royal Birkdale. Scheffler is in a good position to defend his title after shooting a 2-under-68 yesterday. The news is not so good for another Longhorn, Jordan Spieth, who was the last to win at Birkdale. That was back in 2017. Spieth, who will also tee off in round two later this morning, comes in at 3-over-par after a 73 yesterday and will likely be battling just to make the cut. In Major League Baseball, the All-Star break is over, and the sprint to the finish is about underway, as the Texas Rangers, with a game-and-a-half lead in the AL West, will have a tough challenge right off the bat as they travel to Atlanta to take on the first-place Braves for three this weekend. Houston, on the other hand, will be home to a team with a losing record, the Baltimore Orioles. The Astros come in 3 games behind Texas in the division. And in soccer, 2 more matches remain in the World Cup as the battle for third will be tomorrow from Miami between England and France, with a first-place game scheduled for Sunday in East Rutherford, New Jersey between Argentina and Spain, which will kick off at 2 o'clock Austin time.
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0: 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It's Coke Radio. Fun Friday. Thank you, Don Miller. News, weather, sports. And because it's Fun Friday, Michelle Lewis joins us. And coming up, we've got a special guest. The last half of this hour and all next hour. Would you want to tell us a little bit about him? What are you doing shaking your head?
1: I was taking my hair out because I'm going to go get my hair done and it's wet.
0: You look like you're like, what's that commercial where the lady shakes her head and it all comes out and then you pick up two guys in downtown Dripping Springs? What was that?
1: It's called the life of Mama Lewis.
2: She takes off her glasses like a librarian, hair down, shakes it.
0: Crap, I'm
1: gee, my hair smells terrific. Young
0: men, I'm glad like it's running taco video right now. That's going to be our show picture later. But all right, Michelle, it's time for Ask Mama Lou. Do you have some questions for this week that people have sent in?
1: I do. This one's a good one. This one's a really, really good one. And I think that, Scotty, you could relate to this. So this is from a kid, obviously. I'm headed off to college this fall, and my parents still want to track my location on my phone. I'm 18 years old, and I think it's an invasion of my privacy. Okay, my opinion, take it, leave it, argue with it, but don't say I didn't warn you. I'm going to say, look, who's paying for your phone?
0: Right.
1: Who's paying for your car insurance? Who's paying for college? Who's sending you money when your bank account magically hits $12.37? If your answer is mom and dad, then congratulations, you're not as independent as you think. But I have to say, personally, parents who check your location aren't always trying to control you. Sometimes they're just trying to sleep. You know, when you start paying your own bill, your phone bill, your insurance, your rent, your tuition, then you can make your own rules. But until then, maybe cut your parents a little slack. And there's actually a difference between safety and surveillance. So if they're calling you just to say, hey, make sure you made it home safely or whatever, or if they're calling you because you spent 45 minutes at the Taco Bell instead of at the library, that's a problem.
0: Yeah.
1: So
0: you got to take it and leave it with, like you said, you got to be responsible as a parent. You don't want to invade their privacy, but if you're paying their bills, you worry about your kids, especially if they're daughters, but if it's even a son, it makes us feel better knowing where all our kids are. And we are all tracking each other. We use the Find My Phone and I can see the whole family. They can see me. Now, tracking a spouse is different. We'll get to that in a minute. But the kids, if we're paying the bills, not that we deserve it, but we're looking where you are to find out if you're okay and to make sure you made it to your destination. Because you don't always remember, like the other night, Jack drove to Galveston with Jenna after a gig and got there at like 4 a.m. And so the first thing Kelly did was make sure they're there. And, Jack forgot to text us. But it can be an invasion sometimes because, like, Kelly loves tracking people. And but my
2: she loves
0: kids,
2: tracking people who don't come home.
0: Well,
1: that hurt. Heartbreak.
2: Allegedly?
1: Allegedly. Where'd you go? Scotty.
2: He's mad. Scotty? He hung up on us.
0: I'm biting my tongue right now. I'm biting a hole in my tongue.
2: I'll just got to come home.
1: I tracked Todd.
0: It's not that.
1: Because he gets lost in Costco.
0: Well, I was going with this is, like, if you're using it to check on people, I get it. But like Courtney will text me, I see you're coming through Troy. Why don't you stop by? It's like, I don't always have time. Or why did you go the other night, Rita, when you and Kelly went to Bo's Barn, Courtney was mad because y'all didn't invite her. And I'm like, it doesn't always have to be,
2: I forgot she lives in town. Well, we should have invited her. That's our bad.
0: But sometimes, it's okay. But also, it's not intentional. And I know Kelly doesn't track each one of us 24 hours a day. But, like, she'll be looking where Jack is and see that I'm somewhere. Or she'll be looking for me and see that Brooke's somewhere. And so, it's an accidental thing. It's not intentional. But we do get to where we're like, I'll see where Jack is on his way home and make sure he's, or if he's almost here, it's time for dinner or something like that. But

0: But yeah, but I have a couple of friends on here that I track too.
1: Well, like Kelly can track her sister and her mom. I just have our immediate family, but it is, you know, it's healthy to know where everybody is, because like I can look and see if Brooks is working at Old Navy on the summertime, or I can see if Courtney's at home, or, you know, I do worry about all my kids still, and they're all grown ass kids, but we do worry about kids, and
0: Rita,
1: we pay all their phone bills.
0: Rita, still?
1: All of them.
0: Scotty.
1: Yeah, I know.
0: No, she is okay, 30 Jack,
2: and married with a husband and a house and a mortgage.
0: No, if she's off your health insurance, she needs to be off your cell phone. I'm sorry that her husband needs to pay
2: for
0: that.
2: She can you invoice her every month if it's cheaper to keep her on the plan. Just invoice her.
1: Call Kelly. Tell her.
0: Kelly, this is, I'm talking directly to you, Kelly. No, ma'am.
1: And stop paying her student loans too.
0: Yeah, and stop paying her student loans. Absolutely, Rita. Who tracks you?
2: No one.
0: Does Wes have your location?
2: No.
1: What?
2: I don't even know how to do that. Are y'all talking about that Live 360
1: no,
2: stuff?
1: No, well, that's one, but like find my phone.
0: That's what I do.
1: I guarantee Wes can see your location.
2: I tell you, he can't. I'm telling you, because I know what you're talking about, because sometimes it says that you could share your location or whatever.
1: Right.
2: You don't do that. I don't know where he is right now. I don't have a clue.
1: I'll set it up next time you're in town.
2: No, I don't think, I don't think, well, I don't even know where he is. He's either at work or on the couch. He's over the golf course. Allegedly, hell, I don't know where he is. He could be anywhere, I guess.
1: What's the big strip club in Fort Worth?
2: I don't know.
1: Cheetahs.
2: As cheap as Wes Campbell is, he ain't paying to look at nothing.
1: Well,
0: you don't have to pay for it.
1: He's a big boy.
0: Though.
1: He probably gets it for free.
2: Oh, I doubt it very seriously. you know, I think there is a Live 360 with his family where they track each other, but we just don't do that. Now we have to track his father now because of what he's going through medically.
0: Yeah.
2: But like my niece is married and lives in Houston. I just don't think that her mama in Tennessee needs to know that she went to the HEB at 29 years old. I think that's weird.
1: Well, it
0: so
1: is.
0: Kendall, I track Kendall. She's married with a child in Little Elm, Texas. I track her, but it's only because if you're going to track me and if you're going to call me out when I'm at TJ Maxx, I'm going to call you out when you're at HEB.
2: I don't want anybody knowing where I am. If I'm at the TJ Maxx, are they going to? No, I don't
1: If you
2: want
1: to know where Rita is, just go look at Facebook and she'll post about it in about 20 minutes.
2: Exactly. Just give me 10 minutes. Right. I'll tell you exactly where I am.
1: I almost killed the guy at Chick-fil-A Chick last night. Oh, yeah, okay, we know.
0: Rita, do you have Snapchat?
2: I don't.
0: Okay, I don't. I used to have Snapchat a long time ago, but I don't.
1: I don't even know how to log in anymore.
0: Me neither, but like Snapchat, they used to have this feature where you could see where people were on Snapchat. And
2: well, that has helped solve a lot of murders.
1: Yeah.
0: Well, but I think
2: even
0: Instagram,
2: missing people. Yeah.
0: Instagram has something like that too, and I can't remember how to get into it. But
1: as long as you use it for good instead of evil, because it does bother me when the kids like give us crap if we're somewhere and we're, you know, they're like mad because we went somewhere without them, or vice versa.
2: Are you giving them crap?
1: Yeah.
0: They're mad because you as grown-ass adults and them as grown-ass adults decide to go somewhere and eat queso without them?
1: Well, case in point, 2 weeks ago, we tracked Brooke and she was at Matzo Rancho. And I was like, what the hell are you doing now without me?
0: Oh.
2: Yeah, I don't like any of this. I don't like it. Yeah. It's weird,
1: it's an invasion.
2: Right?
1: It's an invasion.
2: Well, and to go back to your original question.
0: Yeah.
2: So this kid is 18. His mama pays his bills. I'm going to assume I'm going to make something up. He's a freshman at A&M.
0: He's going into college. Yeah.
2: Okay. Let's pretend that he's already there. Like, if I was a kid and my mom had such a tight leash on me that she was making sure that I wasn't sleeping in and going to class, I'm going to rebel. Yeah. I'm going to do whatever it is I want. Like, I'm not going to let her tell me what to do out of principle and out of spite. So I think there's a fine line, right?
0: As your mama, I would go down to College Station. I'd beat your ass.
2: Okay, when you were 18,
0: take your car away.
2: When you were 18 and drinking in a field somewhere, would you want your mama to know where you were
1: when you were
2: in college?
1: When you're picking up those two dudes in downtown Dripping Springs, would you want Todd to know exactly where you're taking them to your serial killer house?
2: Let them go and make their own mistakes.
1: Todd, I'm bringing two guys home. You ready? You got the murder house ready?
0: It does not surprise him at all. It does not. Have you guys seen the video of, you know, of all the floods that are happening on Town Lake with the guy? He's on the paddleboard and he rescues the raccoon.
1: No.
0: Okay, that's me.
2: No.
0: Yes, and it was like this little raccoon. You got to watch it. It's so sweet. And he rescues raccoon and he gets on his little paddleboard. That's me. I take in stray people.
1: Yeah.
0: I
1: raccoon.

0: Don't. Aren't young boys.
1: No.
2: I mean, why don't you just put like a GPS tracker in their skin?
0: Yeah, really. Just
1: it
0: tag
1: wasn't,
0: them.
1: It wasn't creepy. I don't think it's creepy. I think my position is still that if they are paying for everything, then they still kind of have a right to kind of, I wouldn't say monitor. Like I said, if you're at Taco Bell versus being the library, that's a little bit different.
0: But if we're paying for college and we're paying for their phone bill, you know.
2: Yeah, but you can't do that voluntarily and then hold it against them and throw right. it in their face.
1: I will agree with that. That's true. I'll take that one step further. So when my son was a rescue swimmer in the Coast Guard, and he would go on rescues, when he would, not on test flights or anything, but when he would go on rescues, he would text me, and I have the special ringtone, even if my phone's on silent, I would get it. And he would say, about to go on a rescue, and I would follow him on Flight Tracker, and he knew it. And so one time it came in real handy, because they lost, I don't even know what the technical term is, but they lost their comms on their right. on their helo, and they were going right through a big bad storm. And so I was tracking him on Flight Tracker, and I had the weather app pulled up, and I was like, you guys need to go a little bit more west.
0: You're actually the air traffic control for the Coast Guard.
1: Yes, it was really cool. It was really cool. But you know what?
0: They have whole big buildings that do that, Michelle.
1: They do. But you know what? Okay, but I have to tell you.
2: Somebody's mama's on the line and wants to go left.
0: Michelle Lewis just called NORAD, and she's like, all right, there's a missile incoming. You need to break right. That's coming from Dripping Springs. Right. And NORAD's like, no, break left. But they'll listen to you.
1: On Flight Tracker, I knew that when that helo was going around in circles, when he was dropped. He was dropped in the water, and I was like, okay, and I would be on pins and needles and waiting, because I would watch it go about.
2: No, Michelle, you don't need that. You didn't need that.
1: I did, and it gave me a lot of comfort.
2: Did it give you anxiety, or did it give you comfort?
1: It gave me both.
0: Until you see the helicopter going back away to land.
1: Yeah, and sometimes he would FaceTime me while he's in the helicopter, too. And he'd put his finger up to like, shh, don't say anything. And then he'd turn the phone around, and then I'd see. But yeah,
2: y'all must love your children, and your children love you, because my parents, the day I turned 18, it was peace out.
0: They broke your plate.
2: Out of here. And they broke my plate. And like, they didn't take me to college. They're like, okay, here's the keys to your Chevy Cavalier that don't they drug did you the buy. And it was like, bye, see y'all later. It's like, there was nobody moving me into the dorm and doing a curated, coordinated bedding and wallpaper. Like, I'm jealous of that, I guess.
0: Meanwhile, really, Michelle's son is
2: three craps where I was.
0: Michelle's
2: was
0: son like, is breaking national grown. Security, showing the inside of a top secret helicopter, and
1: he's out now. He's in med school.
0: Yeah. Like, now he's gonna be he's gonna be in the operating room. He's like, look at this dude's brain.
2: Do you still track him right now?
0: Yeah.
1: Yeah. I tell you, he's at home right now. I just looked at it while we were sitting there talking.
0: Tate, why are you in OR1 and not OR3? Why are you in the wrong operating room?
1: No, you know what he's doing now? He's doing family med rotation, and so I can see what clinic he's at.
2: Michelle, that's
1: cool.
2: Weird, right? He's like 30
0: Don't
2: years old.
0: Don't you have porn or TikTok to watch? What the hell, woman?
1: I just watch these kids. I'll just watch these kids is what I do.
2: But you know what? I don't have kids. I don't know what it's like. I mean, my dogs are chipped, so I guess.
1: Well, stalker.
0: Yeah. Stop watching your weenies.
1: Yeah, who's watching weenies? You are.
2: But you know what? thinking about how you can share your locations, I have done that. Not me. Somebody's done that to me.
0: Right.
2: A couple friends are like, hey, I'm going out on a date with this guy that I just met on the Tinder. I'm gonna share my location with you. But then they turn it off because they don't want me knowing that they spent the night. Well,
1: okay, Spunk. Rita, that is very good. That's a very good point, because I'm in real estate also. And so I go into a lot of empty houses. And so I always call Todd and say, hey, I'm going to this vacant house. And so he'll either be on the phone with me, but he knows where I am. And sometimes
0: does he retract you?
1: Well, like when he's in Costco, when he has to find me, you know.
0: maybe he and Kelly needed that at ACL at the movie theater that night when they were so drunk and couldn't find the seats.
2: I'm telling you, I could be kidnapped and sold into white woman slavery, and it would take a week for Wes to figure out I wasn't here.
0: No, it wouldn't, because you're always there. I mean, he'd know immediately when he comes in the house and there's nobody on the couch.
2: But I will tell you, if I text him and he doesn't text back, even though I know he's at work, like, I get mad. I'm like, how dare you? Because I know that you look on that watch 24/7. All you have to do is text me back, or even hit that little thing. Hit that little thing that says,
1: I'm in a meeting.
2: I'm in a meeting. I'll call you back or whatever. Like, don't completely ignore me.
1: Oh.
2: But it's only when I want something or I don't know where something is.
0: I'm teaching a former Dallas Cowboy cheerleader how to be a pharmaceutical rep. Please hold.
2: Yeah, pretty much. But you know what? What am I going
0: to
2: do?
0: We gotta go to break. If we have time for this or that, we'll do it next. If not, we'll be back. It's the Morning Show, Coke Radio.
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0: for This or That. Fun Friday, Coke Radio with Michelle Lewis, Rita Ballou, and I'm Scotty Bennett, all brought to you by Kalahari. So Michelle prepares these questions every Friday called This or That. So This or That Us, Michelle, while you
1: this
0: track
1: This or
0: us.
1: That Us. This is the Gen X aging edition. Okay, I'll come up with a couple of them. Okay, early bird special or late night tacos?
2: Early bird special. We do it all the time. Once a week, we go to the Texas Roadhouse. And if you get there before, like, I want to say it's 6, you can get you a $12.99 6-ounce sirloin with a potato and a salad.
1: What?
0: When?
2: Yes.
0: Now? Let's go.
1: Yeah.
0: Look, I told y'all recently that Kelly used to call me Lawrence Welk because I love to eat about 4 o'clock. I mean, if I have my choice, I will eat an early dinner. And
2: yeah, me too.
0: She hated that and was always clowning me on it. But if I have my druthers, what the hell kind of word is that?
1: What?
2: Lawrence Welk? Druthers.
0: It's an actual word, but it's like, I got the vapors. I had my druthers. No, but also when I would go out and play with a band or something, there's nothing more fun than driving through the Whataburger drive-thru and grabbing a taco on the way home. So maybe a little bit of both.
1: Jack and the Crack too, though. Those are really good.
2: Oh yeah.
1: At 3 o'clock in the morning. Yummy.
0: What about you, Michelle?
1: I usually have dinner ready about 5:30.
0: I'll be right there.
1: I do. But I also like me a late night taco. But our late night snack, like if we've been out and we come home like late, we make fried egg sandwiches.
0: They're delicious. I used to love those.
1: They're so good.
0: Back in the day.
1: Yeah, those are so good. Okay, so again, we're talking about Gen X aging edition, heating pad or ice pack.
0: I learned from my doctor, my orthopedic surgeon, both. It is better to use both back and forth because what you're doing, if you have a swollen, like my knee, for instance, if it's swollen, you put ice first and that cools it down. Then you put heat and it expands it and the ice again. And it squeezes the blood out of the swelling. You go back and forth about 20 minutes each.
2: Yeah, whenever I had my pinched nerve, I had to do the same. That's what they recommended. Yep. A little bit of both.
0: Both.
1: I did. I do love a heating pad. In the wintertime, I have a heating blanket or a heating
2: pad. Me too.
1: Does
2: your dog love it?
1: I don't know.
0: I like localized
2: my dogs love it.
0: Heating pads. I don't like the big ones because I get way too hot really quick.
1: Well, I like it like freezing, like the AC.
0: Yes.
1: We've talked about this. I like it really cold, and then I like it all snuggled up in there. But I slept on a heating pad one time so much that I had a mark on my skin because I was burning myself.
0: Wow.
1: Oops. My bad. Okay.
2: So my husband has, he goes upstairs every morning, and he meditates about 4 o'clock in the morning, and he's got this little recliner, and he has a full-body heating pad that does the entire recliner.
0: Like Michelle, do the look again when she said he gets up at 4 o'clock in the morning and meditates.
2: He does.
0: Michelle's like, she's like a puppy dog. Her head turned sideways. Like,
2: I forget to look at y'all on the camera.
0: Yeah.
2: No, he absolutely does. But he lays on that full body heating pad that he got on the Amazon.
0: I bet it does him good though. And I know it's good for you, but my doctor, and I never realized this, they say alternate because it causes the blood to squeeze out of the area that's swollen.
1: Well, you need that blood squeezed out, that's for sure. Okay, colonoscopy. Would you rather have a colonoscopy or a root canal?
0: Answer that, Rita.
2: 100% colonoscopy. I enjoyed mine. I enjoyed it.
0: Why?
2: I mean, the pooping is awful. You know, it's basically like liquid for hours. But you know,
0: thank you.
2: they treat you so great. You go in. Like, you know, you get to go to your own special little bed.
1: They won't let you leave until you fart.
0: Two words. Propofol.
2: Propofol. Yeah. I'm telling you, I know why Michael Jackson did it.
1: Yes.
2: Because it is amazing. Like, I really enjoy my whole entire colonoscopy experience. I've never had a root canal, and I don't want one. But colonoscopy was... If you're worried about getting one, you're like, oh, I don't want to do it. Oh, I'm just going to poop in the box. No, because that's how they found my polyps, because I had a colonoscopy.
0: Yeah.
2: Do it.
0: Now, look, I mean, I've had dental surgery, and it is so painful, and it hurts for hours afterwards. The thing, Rita's right, with the colonoscopy, she and I have had the same experience, is you don't feel a thing. You go to sleep on your side. You wake up. You're done instantaneously, And propofol leaves you with a feeling of euphoria, like you are like on top of the world. Not that you just had a tube jammed up your butt. And I had an endoscopy at the same time. They went down my throat too.
1: And me too. It's just like a Saturday night.
2: Wow. Oh, here we go.
1: I was waiting for that.
0: But propofol is a magic drug.
1: Okay. Yes.
0: How about you?
1: I think I would have to choose a colonoscopy also, but because I had a root canal and it failed, and then my whole tooth cracked, and then I had to get an implant, and it cost me $6,000.
0: Oh my God.
1: And 2 years, because you had to go through this whole process of like getting the implant and then like this bovine, I have a cow stem cell or something in there.
0: What?
1: Yeah, it's weird. Like it cost a lot of money. It was a lot of money. So that's what I'm doing. Okay. Let's see. Oh, Costco for fun or Home Depot for fun?
2: Costco. Home Depot is not fun.
0: I told Rita yesterday I've never stepped foot in a Costco, but I used to go to Sam's all the time. Well, we just never had a Costco membership, but I think
1: that's North Austin for you.
0: Well, we have one, but I think I'd rather do Sam's. But Kelly can spend an afternoon at Home Depot, but Sam's has things for everything.
2: Boring.
0: Oh, I know. I can't stand it.
1: Oh, I love the Home Depot.
0: Let's go look at the fans.
1: Section.
0: Let's go look at the appliances, or let's go look at the dented and the things that were sent back. No.
1: Let's go get a power washer.
0: Oh, wow. Shots fired.
1: Shots fired. Okay, so Costco for fun or Home Depot? I don't know. Costco is like the $300 store for me. You go into Costco and you spend $300.
0: Oh, it's $600
1: now. I can run it. I go to Home Depot a lot because I make keys and apparently Todd said I have a spray paint addiction.
0: Well, it's because you like huffing it. But Kelly likes picking up Sam's now. We don't go inside. We just pick it up at the door, so we don't spend extra now.
1: Oh, see, I don't know if I could do that. Okay. Things we never thought we'd say, Gen X Aging Edition. Turn that music down, or who left all these lights on?
0: Kelly's the one that says who left all these lights on. I have said turn things down because there's just too much noise. Like, Rita, when you were here this weekend and we had the TV up loud because I can't hear, then Kelly was throwing the ball to Holly and hitting the wall, and there's just too much stuff going on.
2: And then you had the Logan Pat band in your garage.
0: Oh, yeah. I forgot about that. We had a band practicing in the garage.
1: Oh, my gosh. The funniest video. Rita, can I say it? The funniest video that Rita took was being in your guest shower and all of your empty shampoo bottles.
2: Yeah, we talked about it.
1: That was pretty funny. That was pretty funny. Okay.
2: It was funny.
1: One of the other things we'd never say, did you lock the door or don't touch the thermostat?
0: Well, we know that I'm not allowed to touch the thermostat, so I always make sure we lock the door.
2: Yeah, I don't worry about either one of those things. Like,
0: pretty princess doesn't need to.
2: I know how to lock the door.
0: You've seen how the lock works.
2: I don't really necessarily know how the thermostat works, but if I get hot, I tell Wes, because you know he's got it on his phone. We have a Nest,
0: right?
2: So I'll just text him like, I'm sweating. Why are you sweating me out? And he'll crank it down.
0: Oh, that's sweet. You have to call him.
1: I touch the thermostat all the time.
0: That's because you're the boss.
1: Trouble. Yeah, I get in bad trouble. Mm. Okay, how about this one? Good knees or good eyesight?
0: That's not nice. And I got neither.
1: Well, sorry.
0: Who said that?
1: What would you rather have, good knees or good eyesight?
2: I would rather have good eyesight only because I was the little girl like in the kindergarten class with the Coke bottles. Like that was me. Like I wore glasses starting whenever I was 5 years old. And then whenever I was in the eighth grade, I finally got contacts, and that was like, you know, a game changer. And then when I was 30, I had the LASIK, and I just thought, well, this is awesome. And they told me like the one of these days you're going to
1: fail.
2: Have to wear glasses again. It's not necessarily going to fail, but I had astigmatism.
0: Yeah.
2: And it's just, they can't change the, or at the time, they couldn't correct just general old-fashioned aging of the eye.
0: Well, my eyes have gotten a lot worse. I had a cataract surgery 19 years ago, and they just keep getting worse and worse. And my knees, of course, don't work at all. But I think I'd rather have better eyesight. I mean, my legs I've dealt with, whatever, I've dealt with all my life, but I hate that I can't see now.
1: I don't know. I think I can see. You see, I have like cheaters all over the house, everywhere.
0: Everywhere.
1: So I think I can correct the eyesight but the knees would be harder.
0: How are your knees?
1: I mean, I have a partial torn meniscus in one, and I just deal with it.
0: And Rita, you don't have any like physical ailments, do you? Yeah, your knees are good.
2: I'm just knocked on my desk. No, my knees are fine. It's just that pinched nerve is the only thing I've ever had in my life.
1: Yeah. Okay, well, here is the last question. Have the body you had at 25 years old or the wisdom and confidence you have now?
2: Body. I can be dumb and hot.
0: I can walk.
2: Crap. Body.
1: We're all in agreement. Yes. Body when you're 25. And you know what? When I was 25, oh my gosh, what an idiot I was. I thought.
0: I haven't seen a picture of you when you're 25. The jury's still out on that.
2: We spent all of our time thinking that we were fat. If we were only as fat as we were when we were 25.
0: Oh, don't you remember always thinking how fat you were? And then you look at the picture going, God, I wish I was that skinny.
2: I remember crying on my wedding day because I thought at 125 pounds, I thought I was a lard ass.
0: Well, yeah. I mean, I just knew I was fat growing up all my life. And I see old pictures. I'm like, I wasn't that bad. And now I'm like, damn. But, you know, some people grow into it. Some people look better when they're 40 or 50. But yeah, I'd rather have my body back when I was 25.
1: I remember being in Rita, do you remember the 579 store?
2: Yes. Okay, yeah. That's funny because that's from Mean Girls too.
1: Oh,
2: well, yeah, I don't have your size. You should try JCPenney's. We only have 5'7".
0: Is there an Ann Taylor here?
2: There was 135, I think, or whatever it was. Yeah. It's what?
0: Ann Taylor. Remember that was for like plus size ladies.
2: No, that's Lane Bryant.
1: Lane Bryant. Oh,
0: whatever.
1: Yeah.
0: Whatever.
1: Lane Bryant. But I remember going to the 579 store and they had such cute clothes and I couldn't fit in them because they were still too big. And I probably should have gone to the JCPenney. Mm. But yeah, it was probably my spiral perm that I had. It was big.
2: I remember in college when all the girls, we in the dorm, we were going to go down and sell our plasma to get some money. Now, I don't think I was that broke. I had a job in college. I was doing work study, but I went on down there because they were all doing it. And, you know, I don't like my blood taken. What was I thinking? And they turned me down because I didn't weigh enough.
0: Oh, wow.
1: Oh.
2: Yeah, that's how I was in college at like 117 or whatever.
1: I remember when Todd and I first started dating, I donated blood for Led Zeppelin laser light show tickets in San Antonio.
0: Wow.
1: I didn't weigh enough. And after I donated blood, a radio station was running this promo. And as right after I donated blood, I walked down the hallway and I passed right out in the hallway. And so not only did I get laser light show tickets, I got restaurant tickets. They were trying to give me everything.
2: Don't sue us.
1: Please don't talk about it on the radio. Call in or anything. But
0: I tried to donate sperm once, but that's a whole nother story.
1: We'll talk about. My God.
0: Yeah.
1: Well, that's it. That's all.
0: That's all of this.
1: That's
0: or that.
1: All my this and that. Yes. All right.
0: Thank you, Michelle. And then Rita and I are going to come do a segment. And then coming up next hour, we've got a special guest. You want to tell us about him real quick, Michelle?
1: Yes. Ian Evil Sizer.
0: What a great name. Evil.
1: I know, isn't it? You can't make
2: it
1: that up.
2: Sounds like a villain in a Superman
0: it's Ian
2: movie.
0: Evil Sizer and the Minions.
1: And
0: next.
1: Evil Hawk Entertainment and Corner of Crazy presents. Bum, bum, bum.
0: We'll announce it next hour. Stick around. It's The Morning Show, Coke Radio.
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0: the Morning Show, Coke Radio, and Michelle had to jump out for a minute and go grab our guest for the next hour. It's going to be Ian Evil Sizer. What a name. And then Rita's got to take off after this segment. But thank you for humoring us. We're moving around a lot this week. But you found a list about seven summer etiquette rules that I thought would be interesting to talk about.
1: I want to make sure that we're not being rude this summer and we're following all of these rules. And you know what? I'm going to start at the bottom and work my way up because this one, you know what? It wasn't this bad this year on 4th of July as it has been in the past. But don't set off fireworks in the middle of the night. You can get away with it around the 4th, but expect some angry neighbors after that. Nope, you got one day. Save those firecrackers until New Year's Eve. You don't get to do it all week long.
0: Right. One night, and then you need to stop about midnight, because that's the worst, is like 2 days before, 2 days after, about 1 o'clock in the morning, you'll hear bam. And, you know, that scares your dogs, scares everybody. And it's just plain rude and against the law in most places.
1: Yeah, exactly. In the city limits. Number six, don't blast your music. That goes for anywhere in public. Even at a backyard cookout, your neighbors may not want to hear it. Now, I don't have this problem, but I know the people that live next door to Tyra on the other side. Bunch of high school kids live there, you know, and they're living their best lives. Right. But I can hear their music all the way on my porch when I'm just sitting on the porch watching the dogs. And I know that she has gone around and around with them. And at this point, she feels that they're doing it on purpose whenever their parents are out of town or whatever.
0: Is it music on the back porch or is it music coming from the house?
1: It's in their backyard.
0: Oh, wow.
1: But they're just blasting it. Well, I mean, you know, she's got a 7-year-old that doesn't need to hear all that rap music and all the dirty words and stuff.
0: Oh, my goodness. Yeah. Well, like, we have a band that practices here. And I used to play in a band that practiced here, but I was always very cognizant about the time we were practicing. I would always do it during the day. And make sure I'm stopped by like 6 o'clock when people get home. And when I'd play the drums in the garage, I would open the garage door because it gets hot out there. But I would make sure I do it during the day where I'm not disturbing anybody. But Jack and them, one night they're playing out there till 9 o'clock at night. And I'm like, guys, we have neighbors. And you're blasting straight out the garage to our neighbor across the street, right into their house. And I don't know if they don't think about it or what, but you got to be cognizant of that kind of stuff.
1: Yeah, that's not cool, kids.
0: No.
1: Not cool. Number five, I don't really worry about too much, but don't show up to a fine dining restaurant in flip-flops.
0: No.
1: You can kind of relax the rules on vacation or near the beach, but it's okay to put in a little effort. Now, who is wearing flip-flops to a fine dining restaurant?
0: Okay. We went to the place at Kalahari, the steakhouse, for my birthday. Now, I understand Kalahari is
1: a water park,
0: the world's biggest water park indoors. I understand the steakhouse is completely on the opposite side from the water park, but as we were leaving, there were people walking into the steakhouse, which is like Ruth's Chris or Bob's Steak and Shop, in bathing suits and flip-flops into the steakhouse. And I guess they allow it there because, you know, it's a giant water park. But it just kind of took me back.
1: Drop a couple hundred bucks
0: on
1: dinner. You don't want to sit around with people in their swimsuits.
0: The people at the table next to us came in, and then some other friends came in. We're talking to them wearing bathing suits while we're sitting there having our fine dining birthday party. And I'm like, this is a little weird.
1: That's a little much. I mean, I get it because it's there, but maybe set the time. Like,
0: or stop by the room first.
1: You can come in and swim to until 7 o'clock, but anything after 7, no, is fine dining or whatever.
0: Or stop by the room first and, you know, throw on some shorts or something at least. But yeah, flip-flops, literally, bathing suit without cover-up.
1: No cover-up.
0: No. I was annoyed, but anyway.
1: Yeah. Number four, I don't think about this because I very rarely will wear sunglasses, but it says take your sunglasses off when you're greeting people. That is an upper level etiquette rule, so don't worry about it too much, but it's weird to never see someone's eyes.
0: Never thought about that because if I'm outdoors during the summertime, I've got sunglasses on because my eyes are sensitive. But also, I mean, if you're meeting a lady and you're wearing a hat, take your hat off. That's proper etiquette. But I never thought about
1: a ball cap. Do you tip a ball cap?
0: Same.
1: You do. Okay.
0: But sunglasses, I would never think about that one. But yeah, I know.
1: Number three, this won't be a problem because I haven't been to a beach in a very long time. But when you leave the beach, don't stand up and shake out your sandy tail right next to someone. Pay attention to which way the wind is blowing, too.
0: Yeah, that's just, you know, etiquette 101.
1: Yeah.
0: Don't blow sand in people's eyes.
1: Again, I don't go to the beach very often, but that would really annoy me if someone shook their towel and sand went all over
0: me. If you see me on a beach, I've been kidnapped.
1: Well, here's another beach rule.
0: All right.
1: Don't set up right next to someone at the beach if there's room to spread out. Meaning, don't block their view of the water by sitting right in front of them either, but don't be a weirdo that's right next to them trying to relax.
0: Exactly. It's like going to a movie theater, and there's 10 people in the theater, and you go sit in front of somebody. You know,
1: I
0: mean, especially if you see a really hot group of girls, don't go set up next to them because they're a really hot group of girls. Don't be that guy.
1: Leave those girls alone. Yeah. And finally, never assume that it's fun to splash people. That includes cannonballs that splash outside of the pool and also splashing someone who's not in the pool.
0: Yes. Last weekend, the Comal River, New Braunfels, Texas, setting the scene here. Jack was in the water, and the water is year-round, like 68 degrees, because it's spring-fed, and it is cold as hell, because Kelly and Jenna took a long time to get in. They had to get acclimated, but Jack thought it's funny to splash him and me, and I'm on my scooter on the side. It's like, dude, that ain't cool, and so he only did it once, but it's like, you don't splash people that, A, aren't ready to get in the water, or B, not acclimated to it, because that's just not cool, dude.
1: But I agree.
0: You know, what do you say?
1: Well, those are your rules to not be a jerk this summer.
0: I love that list. It's a very good list. And when we come back, Rita's got to go, but we will have Michelle back and Ian Evilsizer. He sounds like he runs a minion group. And we've got a big concert announcement coming up next. It's The Morning Show, Fun Friday, Coke Radio.
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1: And good morning. Don Miller with your news headlines. Those rain chances are finally gone as the cleanup from the massive flooding continues. Now for Austin, sunshine and high humidity will be the story through the weekend with lows in the mid-70s and highs below normal between 91 and 94. The warm-up to upper 90s highs will begin next week with dry conditions by then. We now have confirmed fatalities as a result of the Hill Country flooding with evacuations that have occurred, rivers over their banks, numerous swift water rescues, and shelter-in-place orders. Several summer camps have been cleared out. Large structures have been swept away as the Lower Colorado River Authority opened multiple floodgates with the runoff eventually making its way into Lake Travis. Now, the good news is the rain chances sharply decreased today and into the weekend. But clearly the damage has been done, with some rain estimates coming in since Monday at nearly 2 feet. And more environmental problems continue in other parts of the country in the form of thick smoke from wildfires in Canada. More than 180 blazes continue to burn in northern Ontario, and the outflow of smoke is prompting air quality alerts to be issued in more than 20 states from Minnesota all the way to New York. Now, officials warn of unhealthy to very unhealthy conditions, with residents, particularly those with respiratory issues, advised to stay indoors. New York's Governor Kathy Hochul announced that more than 100,000 N95-style masks were being made available to counties in need, as Big Apple officials warned that this could be the city's most significant smoke event since a similar situation involving Canadian wildfires happened 3 years ago. And an update on the war that never seems to end. The United States intensified its strikes on Iran yesterday, hitting targets farther north and firing into a ship suspected of trying to break its naval blockade on the Islamic Republic. Iran retaliated by launching missiles and drones at American allies in the region while warning its attacks may escalate. And for the first time in this latest round of violence, strikes also reached into areas around Iran's capital of Tehran, showing a widening set of targets for America. And on the heels of President Trump's address last night, this story might make you think twice the next time you watch a speech, as federal regulators are in settlement talks with the president's longtime teleprompter operator, Gabriel Perez, who is alleged to have made nearly $100,000 on a prediction market. He is suspected of profiting off his knowledge of the president's prepared remarks on websites where people wager on words or expressions the speaker will say or not say during public events. Now, those markets allow people to bet on elections, global policy, or even what color tie the speaker will wear. They have exploded in growth over recent months, leading to several instances of high-profile insider trading. But this marks the first time someone from the White House inner circle has been investigated for abusing that access for profit. In sports, golf, lifetime Longhorn, and world number one Scottie Scheffler is prepping for round two of the British Open at Royal Birkdale. Scheffler is in a good position to defend his title after shooting a 2-under-68 yesterday. The news is not so good for another Longhorn, Jordan Spieth, who was the last to win at Birkdale. That was back in 2017. Spieth, who will also tee off in round two later this morning, comes in at 3-over-par after a 73 yesterday and will likely be battling just to make the cut. In Major League Baseball, the All-Star break is over, and the sprint to the finish is about underway, as the Texas Rangers, with a game-and-a-half lead in the AL West, will have a tough challenge right off the bat as they travel to Atlanta to take on the first-place Braves for three this weekend. Houston, on the other hand, will be home to a team with a losing record, the Baltimore Orioles. The Astros come in 3 games behind Texas in the division. And in soccer, 2 more matches remain in the World Cup as the battle for third will be tomorrow from Miami between England and France, with a first-place game scheduled for Sunday in East Rutherford, New Jersey between Argentina and Spain, which will kick off at 2 o'clock Austin time.
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0: Welcome to hour number three. It's the morning show, Coke Radio, Fun Friday. And because it's Fun Friday, we have Michelle Lewis on, and now Rita had to step away. We're playing musical chairs this morning. But taking Rita's place, the man with the greatest evil superhero villain name, Ian Evil Sizer, joins us.
1: The man, the myth, the legend.
2: Ian. What's up, everybody?
0: Thank you for having me. Ian was at both of my birthday parties, and so fun guy. Him and his wife had a great time, and we thank you for coming out. But we have a big announcement in store, and I'm going to let Michelle Lewis take over right now because we've been promising this for 2 weeks, and now is the time. Take over, Michelle.
1: You ready? Okay. We have been keeping something pretty big under our cowboy hats, and today we finally get to announce it. My company, Corner of Crazy Media, along with Evil Hawk Entertainment, are producing Boots, Barrels, and Heroes concert, a Texas concert in the Hill Country. Ooh. And most exciting, Coke Radio is our presenting sponsor. Woo-hoo. But I'm going to let Ian give all the good details. Ian, take it away and tell us more.
2: Thank you very much. It is going to be October 3rd at Carter Creek Winery Resort and Spa, one of the hidden gems of the Hill Country. And we are having, we are having Josh Abbott Band headlining the show.
0: Josh Abbott Band, the jab guy.
2: Josh Abbott, it's huge. But even better than that, or I shouldn't say even better than that, but in addition to that, we have Kinfo.
1: Kinfo, man.
2: Been nominated for a few awards this year.
0: Just a few. Those guys are incredible if you've never seen them in concert.
2: They are such a fun bunch.
1: Most exciting, we are also going to have on the stage, coming live to you from the Texas Hill Country, Ian, who is coming that one day they're going to be selling out stadiums. Who's that?
2: Mr. Logan Papp.
0: And the Nepo babies.
1: Woohoo! Jackson. Yeah, my second favorite Bennett.
0: Hey. Wait. That means I'm your third or fourth.
1: You're down there.
0: I'm way down there. Wow.
2: No pun intended.
0: Yeah. Well, she wishes. But hey, so we've got Josh Abbott Band, Kinfo, the Logan Papp Band, all on stage October 3rd in the Hill Country. Now tell us a little bit about this venue.
2: So it's at Carter Creek Winery, just outside of Johnson City. It is, I'm telling you, it is such a cool place. It's

0: we can get there the maintenance crew to do it.
1: Oh, you hush.
2: They have. They also have guest houses. They have 78 different guest houses, both king and queen beds. So you can stay on property. They have an award-winning restaurant there as well. So food, drinks.
1: I want to go now. Do we have to wait till October 3rd?
0: No.
2: No, absolutely not.
0: We were there yesterday.
2: We can make it a business trip.
1: Oh, yeah. We could write that sucker off. Let's do it next week.
2: Absolutely.
0: Yeah, my accountant loves that when I say write it off.
1: Yes.
2: Yeah.
0: Write it off. You guys, I am so excited about this. I worked with Ian with Swampy Tonk that we did in Dripping Springs, where we had Uncle Lucius and Adam Hood. We also had the Cunningham Sisters, but we also had the amazing Logan Pep Band. That's so right. I'm very excited to be hosting these this trio again, or this, well, gosh, they're more than a trio. How many?
1: Logan Pep now?
0: Yeah, Logan probably has. Doesn't he have like a horn section or something?
1: He's got five now, but they're adding a fiddle player. They're adding a fiddle player. That'll be six.
0: Fiddle player? Are they going to have backup dancers and singers?
1: The solid, that's you and me.
2: I was going to say they're auditioning right now for that. Yeah.
0: I need a trampoline. I need a tambourine.
1: Y'all be the dripping strings.
0: Please give me one stat. No, Carter Creek Winery is amazing. And don't think we're in talks right now. We can't announce that. We will announce it, but we're in talk to have something also other than beer and wine, if that's not your thing. But there's plenty of space. It's going to hold 2,000 people.
1: Yeah, get your tickets early. That's a big venue.
0: It is. It's a great venue. Ian, tell us about tickets. How do we get them? When do we get them?
2: Tickets are going to go on sale today at 9 a.m. Through
1: NewhawkEntertainment.com.
2: What's that?
1: Less than an hour.
0: Less than an hour,
2: yes. 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So make sure you get on there quickly. 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
1: Yeah, I would. Absolutely. And there are VIP packages available?
2: Yes, there are. Well, not VIP, reserve seating. We'll have reserve seating up under the pavilion.
1: Yeah.
2: Close to the stage, along with a dance floor.
1: Nice.
2: The owner of the winery specifically asked for a dance floor because him and his wife, who are well into their 80s, love to dance. So they want to make sure that they have a space to dance.
1: And this is a destination. We expect people to come out there, watch the live music, and to stay with us overnight. And if that place fills up, there's plenty of Airbnbs, plenty of places to stay in the area.
0: But it's also a quick drive from the Texas Hill Country. I mean, we've been out there.
1: You don't have to stay, but it'd be fun.
0: You don't have to stay, but if you want to stay into the night and let the party keep going on, absolutely stay. But it is a quick drive from Austin, Dripping Springs, wherever. But we are trying our darndest to bring back music in the Texas Hill Country with the loss of one of our beloved Nutty Brown.
1: Yeah.
0: And we're really trying hard. Ian and I are working. Ian is an amazing person to work with. I really love working with him and Christine. And
1: they're fun.
0: So this is exciting. And you know what? I took him to your birthday party, so he's got to be cool.
1: Both times. You took him to two different birthday parties the same week.
0: You know, you're right.
2: The first one was so good, I was not going to miss the second one.
1: No kidding.
0: He was under a contract. He had to go to two.
2: Yeah, exactly.
1: Well, I appreciate it. We had a blast. And we need to get a helicopter sponsor to get me out there. Because,
0: Well, look, there's a possibility. We're working on it to possibly have a flyover from the military.
1: Whoa.
0: So there's a military component about this also. But maybe we can have them, I don't know, like airdrop. You know, like when they airdrop like corn in Ethiopia?
2: Yeah, we could have him parachute in carrying the flag off of his little
1: car. My scooter.
0: Great idea.
1: Yeah,
0: that's a great idea,
1: dude. Well, I can do the flyover and then I'll parachute in right on my scooter with an American flag and red, white, and blue smoke trailing from the back. Land right there on the stage, and there, what could possibly go wrong?
0: Well,
2: you could be dressed in like that red, white, and blue Evel Knievel.
0: Evel Knievel. That's amazing.
1: And then I could jump the canyon later.
0: I think, well, hey, you jump you canyons hush. A lot. Yeah. Tumble down the canyon.
1: Hey.
0: Maybe that's what you do. Hey, Ian, I want you to talk about our partner that we are partnering with. Some of our proceeds are going to go directly to a veteran and first responder organization.
2: I'm going to try.

0: try real hard not to get choked up about this because Veteran Affairs is very close to me. My dad was a veteran, Navy, Vietnam. He was on the Kitty Hawk and actually worked on the flight deck and repaired planes and replaced ammunition on those planes and shot them right back into Vietnam. So super near and dear to my heart. And
1: mine as well.
0: Absolutely. Absolutely. This one, this charity is worthy of it for sure. Joe and Stacy, who live here in Dripping Springs, own a couple businesses here. Just started having veterans out to one of their facilities and started just communicating with them, finding out that getting together and just either talking or not talking or just enjoying each other's company and talking through some of the issues that they deal with, it grew. And now they've started this charity called the Fireside Chat Support Network. They meet every Monday. They encourage you to come and talk, or they encourage you just come and listen. But the benefits, it's going to benefit them through silent auction. We've had Josh Abbott has agreed to autograph 5 guitars that we will auction off, do a silent auction. Kenfo is putting up $2,000 of their money already. Sponsorship, some of the sponsorship dollars are going towards this charity. So they are expecting, we're expecting to give them a good size check. And I know that, I know Joe and Stacy personally, that they will put that money to really, really good use.
2: That's great. That's all good news all around.
1: We are very excited. I want to tell you that Joe and Stacy Hoag are just what my grandfather used to call good people. They are absolutely good people.
2: Salt of the earth.
1: Absolutely. Salt of the earth. And also Joe sends me an unusual amount of TikToks every day. I don't know why, but one of my kids was married at their venue.
2: Was this the venue that I've been to?
1: The Vista. Yes. I took you there during COVID when everything else was shut down.
2: Yes. Yeah, so is that when they had the flower boy?
1: Oh no, that was the other venue. Okay. That was the other venue. Yeah,
2: I can't keep them all track.
1: Well, that's a whole nother story.
2: Yeah, we'll explain it. There's video that went viral.
1: There is video. Fireside Chat has really grown into something amazing. So it's not only limited to veterans and first responders, also families of those people that need support are always welcome to come. And it's just such a wonderful fellowship of community there. And I couldn't think of a more deserving group in our Texas Hill Country at this moment. And we all love our veterans and our first responders. They are just some of the most, you know, sung and unsung heroes, especially right now. I mean, we're going through all this crazy flooding that's going on everywhere else. So I'm real excited. But also, I wanted to let you know that we do have a couple of spots left for sponsors and vendors. So
2: how do they find out about that?
1: You know what? Why don't you call Ian's number at 5? I'm just kidding. You know what? You can reach out to Corner Crazy Media. It's Michelle at cornerofcrazymedia.com, or you can reach out to Evil Hawk Entertainment. The best way to find us, though, is to go to your Instagram and follow both of us, and you will be able to see a lot of the graphics. Also, if you can't remember who that is, go to the Instagram page. And they will have the link as well. So there's many different ways, or you can just write in and say, hey, how do I do this? How do I find tickets? The way you're going to buy tickets, though, is, Ian?
0: Through evilhawkentertainment.com. 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
1: Your hotel.
0: Also, what you'll see on there is rooms. 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Also, you'll see merchandise on there. 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
2: 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Josh Abbott Band, Kenfo, Logan Pat Band, all on stage. 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
1: Thank you guys so much. 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Support Mama Lou, okay?
2: Yeah.
1: Give me a little love.
2: Come have a drink with me and Mama Lou and Ian. We'll have a party.
1: Absolutely. It's always Scotty's birthday party someday.
2: This will be round three. Actually, you know what has 10 days after this event is Kelly's birthday.
1: Oh.
2: So this could be round one of Kelly's birthday party.
1: Okay.
0: So maybe get you on stage to sing happy birthday to her.
2: No.
1: Oh, God
2: no
1: bless.
2: Thanks.
1: No.
2: No. I don't sing. Even when I played in a band, they wouldn't let me sing. So I was just the announcer between songs. But but Ian's going to stay with us all hour and just hang out. But we've got to go to break. But all the information now is going live. 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

0: 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It's Coke Radio. Scotty, Rita, Michelle Lewis on a fun Friday, like every fun Friday. Rita had to step out, so it's Michelle Lewis. But then we invited Ian to stick around, and he was here to make the announcement a couple of minutes ago. Big concert coming to the Hill Country, October 3rd. 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But we're going to continue as normal, but Ian's going to be our third wheel this morning since Rita is out for this hour. And Michelle, take it away. Tell us, okay, every time you tell me what you're talking about here, it's dirty sounding to me. So
1: it is not dirty. You just have a dirty mind. That is the only...
0: When I hear Hummer, I think of either a car or something else.
1: But I did not say Hummer. Oh. I said the benefits of humming.
0: I just self-edited. You should be very proud of me. I did not say what was about to come out of my mouth.
1: Well, I am. It's because and only Jesus knows. Okay, so speaking of music, I have a little weird health tip for you. It's health. It's a health tip.
0: Well, okay, apparently, like health class.
1: Yeah, this is health class. All right. Dr. Lewis in the house.
0: Dr. Lewis.
1: Apparently, humming is actually good for you. Yes, that kind of humming. Not humming can dramatically increase the nitric oxide in your nasal passages. What is nitric oxide?
0: I know exactly what that is.
1: You do? Well, it helps the airflow in the sinus ventilation, yes, which is why some people say humming can help clear your sinuses, but it can also slow your breathing and help with nausea. Did you know that? Also, like if you're nauseous, you can...
0: I did not know that. Is that how you hum?
1: Well, I talk to myself. I sing to myself.
0: That's why your site is called Corner of Crazy, because you cornered the market on crazy.
1: It's exactly right. But it also helps reset the vagus nerve. Do you know what the vagus nerve is?
0: I keep hearing tons and tons of stuff about the vagus nerve.
1: Yeah. Okay,
0: it's in your neck, right?
1: It's in right around there. It helps regulate.
0: Right around like here breathing. Somewhere.
1: right around here. Yeah, it's right around your neck, I think. It helps.
0: The vagus nerve is when I fly to McCarran Airport and go.
2: It's somewhere between your head and your ankle.
0: It's somewhere between Cosmopolitan and Aria. That's the vagus nerve.
1: Hold on. I'm going to look it up. Where is the vagus nerve?
0: She literally has the pen in her mouth right now.
1: Located.
0: Can you not search without with a pen in your mouth?
1: No, and it's specifically located, you ready?
0: Really?
1: The medulla oblongata.
0: Oh, I've heard that a lot, too. Now ask it, where's the medulla oblongata?
1: Okay, show more. Where?
0: Should I ask Magnum AI?
1: Where is the medulla oblongata?
0: Here, let's get Magnum AI involved.
1: It says it's above the spinal cord, below the pons. Ooh, Ponzi.
0: Okay.
1: I
0: don't have an anatomy book with me right now.
1: Jesus Christ.
0: Please hold.
1: Okay. Okay. Ask Magnum.
0: Hey, Magnum, where is the vagus nerve located and what exactly does it do? You're on the radio again.
3: Checking. You mean the vagus nerve. It runs from your brainstem down through your neck, chest, and into your belly. It helps control heart rate, breathing, and digestion. Basically, your body's calm down system.
0: Cool. Well, thank you very much. Appreciate that.
1: Okay, so I'm going to ask my guy. And
2: he's
1: I'm
2: got
1: gonna
2: a very
1: ask,
2: nice voice.
1: Yeah. I'm going to ask my guy something. You're on the air right now, and I'm trying to explain to Scotty why humming is good for you, and it'll reset the vagus nerve. Can you give me an explanation?
4: Okay, short version. Humming stimulates the vagus nerve through vibration in your throat and face. That nerve is a big player in your calming system.
0: Okay.
4: So humming nudges your body toward a relaxed rest and digest kind of state.
1: Ooh, there you go.
4: Simple tool. Yeah.
1: Okay. Yeah. And just okay. Thank you.
0: Tell her shut the hell up now. Thank you.
1: Scotty said shut the hell up.
4: Hush.
0: I love it when AI talks back.
1: So they say that you should do this like 30 seconds every day. So maybe when you're in the shower and you just hum yourself. That joke wrote itself.
2: Yeah.
0: Can you see my
2: Christine's going to have questions.
0: Can you see my tongue being bitten right a hole through it? Yeah.
1: Coming up next.
0: No, I got nothing. Michelle just, no.
1: That was pretty good. Yes. That was pretty good. You're welcome. You're welcome. What do you think about that, Ian?
0: No, Todd, you're welcome.
2: I don't even know. I have no words for what I just learned there.
0: Yeah.
1: Well, after you're done humming, drive yourself over to Matt's El Rancho is what I'm going to say.
0: Now, Rita went to Matt's. You and Todd went to see Rita at her Kill Tony, whatever, if similar.
1: Her Kill Tony thing, her Kill Tony debut.
0: Yeah. And then she went to Matt's with a friend of hers.
1: Mm-hmm.
0: And because I had called her, I said, hey, you want to meet up for dinner? She's like, no, we're already at Matt's. I'm like, you suck.
1: Cheater.
0: But they had to sit outside on the patio. And I think last time I was at Matt's, we sat with you and Todd on the patio. And we burned up, of course. It's very hot out there. But there's exciting news now.
1: There is very exciting news.
0: So tell us about it.
1: So, you know, Matt's is 74 years old. It's a Tex-Mex Austin staple.
0: And it's going to be my favorite in the world.
1: It is. And you know what's funny is like all of these woo-woo Californians that come in here and they like to talk trash about Matt's. You know what? Don't go to Matt's because I'm tired of waiting an hour in line for your
0: ruining
1: little
0: it for
1: wussy
0: us.
1: Ass. Yeah, go away. Go.
0: Take your granola ass somewhere else and go eat a Taco Cito or something else.
1: Or go eat it In-N-Out. Yeah. But they are spending $100,000 to replace its temporary canvas on that patio that they have over with a permanent structure. It's going to be 781 square feet. And it's a roof structure, an
0: air conditioned
1: permanent roof structure. You know, I don't know if it's air conditioned, but I bet you they'll have those, you know, those big ass fans. Yeah,
0: that's good.
1: Maybe they'll do that. Construction begins October 1st and finishes in April. The goal is to make the patio more comfortable in the Texas heat. And again, like I said, because of the wussies from California are crying. But the main dining room and the rest of the landmark kind of restaurant is not going to be affected. That's going to be remained open. Unfortunately, I was like, come on, man, like update the bathrooms. That's what I would say. But
0: yeah, they've been the same for 50 years.
1: I know, but let the long waits even more so begin. I have a suggestion. Put a bar outside, number one, because that bar inside gets so crowded.
0: That's true.
1: But so here's the other thing. Did you know that you can open table and get in the virtual wait line? You can't reserve a spot, but you can open table.
0: I didn't know that because we always send somebody ahead to get the little vibrating thing, you know.
1: And hum.
0: Yeah. But it's kind of like Bucky's. I don't go there anymore because it's so crowded. You know, it's so crowded, nobody goes there anymore. But because it's gotten to be a landmark where everybody wants to eat there when they're in town. And so us locals just can't, you know, I don't want to wait an hour for a table. But if you go at off hours, sometimes you can time it right. Like go during the week, right when they open, or middle of the afternoon. But yeah, this is going to cause some problems. But you said how long it's going to be closed for the patio room?
1: October through April. But the open table, you can just get in a virtual line. Yeah. So like when you leave the house, you can get in a virtual line. So I did another little deep dive because Matt's El Rancho is famous on game days and even on home games.
0: Oh, absolutely.
1: UT home games, but also not even home games. But they are always packed. Everybody's wearing burnt orange there. So here's something to keep in mind. The wait times for the UT games. So our upcoming, during this construction, our upcoming home games, October 17th, it's going to be Florida. Mm-hmm. That's a morning game. Okay. October 24th, that's Ole Miss. That's what they call a flex afternoon night game. Yeah, so they don't have
0: TV,
1: I guess
0: TV.
1: It's televised. They don't know. October 31st, Halloween, that's going to be a cool game. That's Mississippi State. That's a night game. So that's the day.
0: That's going to be crazy downtown.
1: Crazy. That's going to be a fun time. And November 21st, they're going to play Arkansas, or as I like to call Arkansas, afternoon in the afternoon at 2:30. Yeah. Sweet. So, you know what? My suggestion is
0: stay the hell home.
1: Stay the hell home. Or, you know what? Get it to go and go to your tailgate.
0: Oh. Hey, do they do DoorDash to Matt's?
1: You know, I'm wondering if they do because during COVID, I used to, they were closed and I would go order food to go.
0: Well, we did that up here at La Margarita. And I always tell the story is Jack had just got his learner's permit and was driving his new truck. And I ordered, of course, during COVID, they relaxed all the liquor laws. So we got two margaritas to go and our regular food. And the lady walks up and hands Jack, my 15-year-old son, the two margaritas. And he's in the driver's seat. I'm like, hey, I gotta love COVID.
1: But, well, you know what's funny? I just thought of something you said about COVID and the liquor laws. You know that Joe and Stacy, who we were talking about earlier,
0: right?
1: Joe was very, very instrumental in working with the TABC to try to get these to-go liquor. And it was like, if you sold food, you could sell liquor. He worked really, really hard because these breweries, wineries, all of they were struggling.
0: Oh, yeah.
1: They were killing
0: businesses.
1: Yeah. So he was very instrumental in that. And so not only is he a veteran, also,
0: but he helped us out with liquor. So we helped us out.
1: He helped Jack get that margarita.
0: Yeah. Yeah. And Ian, I'm going to need you to shut the hell up at some point.
1: I know, Ian.
2: I'm overwhelmed with the amount of information, useless information that I'm getting here. I don't even know what to do with all of it.
0: We are orifices of useless information.
1: Do you like Matt's?
2: I have never been
0: there. What?
1: Oh, okay. We gotta have it.
2: I know.
0: We need to meet there at like 11 a.m. on a weekday.
1: Okay.
0: Make it happen, Kevin.
2: And this is a burger place. What?
0: CCC. Now, we'll get some Bob Armstrong dip. We'll get some nachos. I'll get the number two. What is your go-to, Michelle, at Matt's?
1: The fajitas. Todd and I go and we split a fajita for one and we get a Bob's.
0: Oh, you gotta love Bob Armstrong dip.
1: And I get, I'll tell you what a Bob's is in a second. I also get a mango or a swirl margarita with tajin rim or a Mexican martini.
0: And I love fajitas at places, but I've had their fajitas, but I like their actual, you know, enchiladas and rice and beans and stuff more than their fajitas.
1: Oh, the good old Velveeta cheese.
0: Oh, good stuff, man.
1: Yeah, that's tasty. Ian, where are you originally from?
2: I am originally from Ohio.
1: See?
2: Wow. Grew up there, moved down here in
0: 2011.
2: Absolutely.
0: Yeah.
1: And you've been here this whole time and have you like ever driven by? I'm curious.
2: No, I haven't. When I first, my story about being here is difficult. But I mean, when I got here, yeah, I went out and I explored all on my own and everything, but I've never even heard of that place. And when I first moved here, I lived in Round Rock. So it doesn't sound like it was very far.
0: Well, right, actually, Matt's is south. It's closer to you guys now because it is at, it's on South Lamar, about halfway between Lady Bird Lake and Ben White. Maybe a little closer to Ben White, but it's right there on South Lamar.
1: I can't believe we have a Matt's virgin here.
0: Michelle, make it happen.
2: Christine and I were just down there. We went down to South Congress a couple weeks ago and ended up eating at Huero's.
0: And Matt's used to be in downtown, and that was their original building, and they sold it for millions and millions of dollars. It was a little tiny restaurant, hole in the wall, and one of those big skyscrapers came in and bought the property, gave them several million dollars, and they were able to build the Matt's that you know now, which when you see it, you'll know exactly what we're talking about. It's a beautiful white stucco. It's got the tile roof. It looks like a hacienda from Mexico. And it's beautiful, and they were able to build this beautiful restaurant with the money they made selling the original little bitty hole in the wall to one of those big developers downtown.
2: Dang, that's cool.
0: Yeah.
1: So you asked what a Bob was.
2: Yeah.
1: Right? Okay, so Bob is basically a fancy queso that they have, and it's named after Bob Armstrong.
0: He was a senator, right?
2: You have to eat it with your pinky out?
0: Yes.
1: Okay. Well, so there's a whole story about... how Bob's the Bob dip, how it came about. I have
0: the audio.
1: Do you?
0: I saved it on TikTok the other day. Let me see if I can pull it up real quick.
1: Oh, yeah.
0: We have to break, but when we come back, I'll play the audio about how Matt's El Rancho invented the Bob Armstrong dip. We'll play it next. Stick around. Morning show, Fun Friday, Coke Radio.
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0: Morning show, it's Coke Radio, and it would not be a fun Friday with Michelle without me jamming some Rush in here because she clowns me on it, and I love Rush. But we were asking Ian at the break where he's from because he'd never been to Matt's El Rancho after we just spent all this time talking about Matt's El Rancho. And he's like, well, tell us the story, what you just told me. You're from Ohio, but your whole music love comes from your father, and so this is a really cool story.
2: Yeah, so grew up in Ohio. Again, moved down here in 2011, but at one point my dad was living in Wisconsin, and from the early 80s, he had me listen to music. I've got pictures of me standing on the mantle with a big old headphone set on and him with his reel to reel in the background.
0: Yeah.
2: And just me listening to music. And I was in Wisconsin one day visiting with him, and he was talking about Texas country. He's like, you ever heard of it? And I'm like, well, you know, isn't it just the same as all country? He's like, absolutely not. He's like, you got to listen to this. And he put it in his car. And the very first Texas country I heard was Asleep at the Wheel. And oh, have never looked back.
0: That's the greatest. Yeah. That's a great one to start with. And you also said your favorite Texas country band is
2: Whiskey Myers,
0: which
2: absolutely,
0: I can't even tell you how many times I've seen them live. I was telling him I had them at Dallas Nightclub where I used to work when they first started out. And we've gotten to see them in a couple of different places as they got bigger and bigger. And then they really blew up. And we had the story yesterday or the day before that Broken Window Serenade has now surpassed was that on this show today? Okay.
1: Yeah, that was today.
0: Uh-huh. I get confused. long story. But it is getting so many streams. It's kind of getting rejuvenated. It's been out for 15 years and now it is kicking back up. And is it double platinum, Michelle? Was that the story?
1: Yeah, I think Rita was talking about how it was trending on TikTok, and
0: it was in a TV show or a movie recently too.
1: Mm-hmm.
0: But Whiskey Myers is also featured on Yellowstone. I'm sure you know that, and those guys got a big kick from that as well. So they're now country music royalty around here, and we love those guys.
2: Yeah, I actually got pictures of me and Kendall at Nutty Brown with Whiskey Myers in the background. I took her there when she was a little girl, and she was playing in the sandbox, and I was there listening to Whiskey Myers.
0: I believe they played one or two of our Coke Fest, Michelle. You might.
1: They did.
0: Yeah.
1: I think, wasn't it the same one that Cody Johnson headlined?
0: Well, Cody Johnson headlined a couple of them, but yeah, I'm sure it probably was. Chances are Cody and Co. and because Cody and Co. did a couple of them.
1: Mm-hmm.
0: And then, I mean, they kind of blur together. Aaron Watson did almost every one of them. But yeah, Whiskey Myers is great, and that's good to hear. A guy from Ohio came down here and adapted as quick as you can.
2: Well, absolutely.
1: And the fact that you've never heard of Matt's El Rancho, I feel like I need to start taking you to all these little...
0: No kidding.
1: Not only Matt's, like these dives and like a tit for tat kind of scenario. You take us out on the boat, I take you to Matt's El Rancho. That kind of scenario.
0: Damn it.
2: That's a deal.
0: Damn it. On the bingo card, I didn't have you said tit first today, but whatever.
1: So play the Bob's
0: thing. So you're asking about the Bob Armstrong dip at Matt's El Rancho. Here you go.
9: The most famous dip in Austin was invented by a teenager on the spot. Sometime in the 1970s, Texas Land Commissioner Bob Armstrong walked into the kitchen at Matt's El Rancho and asked young Matt Martinez to make him something different. The kid grabbed a bowl of queso and threw in taco meat and guacamole. Armstrong's eyes went wide. He took the craving back to the Capitol, and politicians started ordering that Bob Armstrong dip. 50 years later, it is a Tex-Mex icon. But the restaurant goes back further. Matt and Janie Martinez opened it in 1952 with 10 tables. He hosted. She cooked everything from scratch. Even President Lyndon Johnson had his chili relleno flown to Washington.
0: Relleno.
9: Have you had the Bob Armstrong dip? The most
0: Okay, that's cool. And I'm
10: I'm gonna.
2: Very cool.
10: Yeah, that's Matt Martinez actually almost purchased a house of ours in Wimberley when we were when I was a freshman or sophomore in high school.
1: Did he box you for it?
10: Yeah, he was a boxer.
1: Yeah, he was a boxer. So when you go into Matt's, I'm just going to give you a little clue there, Ian. You go and say,
2: I'm going to be there with you, right?
1: Okay, yeah.
10: Set it up, say, Michelle. I'm serious. Set it up.
1: Okay, I will. But you just, all you got to do is say, I want a bob. You don't say, okay, so I want a bob. They're like, okay, you want a bob. Get a bob.
10: And it's funny because it's the Barb Armstrong dip, but everybody's like, what is that? It's just a word of bob. But it's queso. Yeah, I'm like, I just went through puberty.
1: It's queso. Okay, Peter Brady.
10: It's puberty. It's puberty. It's queso and guacamole on top
1: and ground beef.
10: It is amazing.
2: Really?
10: Yeah. And it's so simple.
1: Many people try to duplicate it, right?
10: Yeah, it's so simple, but yet Matt's is the only one that perfects it. And it comes in this nice, what are those things called? The dish, but it's a like a
1: bowl.
10: Stoneware. It's a bowl, but it's there's a word for that bowl.
1: A round bowl?
10: It's like a... Thank you, Michelle. You're so helpful. You're sometimes.
1: Thanks.
10: Hey, put all your glasses on, Michelle, for us all here.
1: Okay.
10: You can't see the video at home, but Michelle does this a lot. She has two pairs of glasses right now. One is like, looks like two TV sets, and then the other is her normal pink ones.
1: Oh, wait, I got more.
2: Hold on. Looks like the old school box TV set.
10: Yeah, exactly. Like, and then she's got more.
2: Oh, my gosh.
10: Yeah, that ain't right. You ain't right, but nobody at home can see us. It's a fun Friday, and let's play. Let's get out of here with some comedians. What do you think?
1: All right, let's do it.
10: Let's do it. So, who do you want to hear? Let me find this guy.
1: I want to hear Nate the Big Eyed Bergazzi.
10: Oh, Nate Bergazzi. I don't know if I have any of him. I think I burned some of that the other day, but we played this guy the other day, and he was really funny. Shang Wang. Have you heard about him?
1: No, I haven't heard Shang Wang.
10: He's funny. I'm serious. There you go.
2: Everybody, Wang Chung.
11: To this day, I still have some frugal habits from my childhood that I can't quite shake. Like, it's still hard for me to use a whole paper towel. You know what I mean? I want to rip it in two. I give the other half to my boo. If I'm at a restaurant, they hand out a wet towelette. Usually, I don't use it right away. I'm like, hey, let me put that in my pocket. I want to save it for later. It's too special for now. It's wet. It's individually wrapped. So it feels like a commitment. When you choose to deploy it, you got one shot. Make it count. And every now and then a situation will come up and you'd be like, oh, is it time? Nah, yeah, this ain't that bad. I got some napkins. I got condensation on my ice water. I just go like that. I'm good. I can't waste a whole towelette on this. But you wait. You continue to wait. And finally, one day, you find a moment that's worthy. You excited to get your satisfaction. You open the wrapper to find all the liquid is gone. Now you're trying to clean your barbecue fingers with what's basically a used dryer sheet.
10: Ah. You know what that reminds me of, Michelle?
1: What?
10: Todd at the W Hotel bathroom.
1: Paper towel obsession.
10: The W Hotel's napkins are so thick. What's the thread count on a napkin?
1: It's probably 2,000. Ian, you will know this about my husband, Todd, when you start going out with us, that Todd has an obsession with bathroom towels, that, and he will come back and he will have them stuffed in his back pocket for later, because you may need one later.
10: And yeah, and one night we had gone to the W early. He grabbed a bunch of these napkins that had the little W emblem on them. They're very nice napkins, and we needed it. And later on, let's just say my wife might have thrown up, and Todd rips this out of the Todd rips the napkin out of his back pocket and goes, "Good thing I brought this."
2: Oh my gosh.
10: So on that note, we got to get out of here. But Michelle, thank you again for a fun Friday. And Ian, thank you for the last hour. And thank you for all you're doing with this incredible concert coming up with Kinfo, Logan Pat Band, and Josh Abbott Band October 3rd. All the details going up right now, CokeFM.com. 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
1: And good morning. Don Miller with your news headlines. Those rain chances are finally gone as the cleanup from the massive flooding continues. Now for Austin, sunshine and high humidity will be the story through the weekend with lows in the mid-70s and highs below normal between 91 and 94. The warm-up to upper 90s highs will begin next week with dry conditions by then. We now have confirmed fatalities as a result of the Hill Country flooding with evacuations that have occurred, rivers over their banks, numerous swift water rescues, and shelter-in-place orders. Several summer camps have been cleared out. Large structures have been swept away as the Lower Colorado River Authority opened multiple floodgates with the runoff eventually making its way into Lake Travis. Now, the good news is the rain chances sharply decreased today and into the weekend. But clearly the damage has been done, with some rain estimates coming in since Monday at nearly 2 feet. And more environmental problems continue in other parts of the country in the form of thick smoke from wildfires in Canada. More than 180 blazes continue to burn in northern Ontario, and the outflow of smoke is prompting air quality alerts to be issued in more than 20 states from Minnesota all the way to New York. Now, officials warn of unhealthy to very unhealthy conditions, with residents, particularly those with respiratory issues, advised to stay indoors. New York's Governor Kathy Hochul announced that more than 100,000 N95-style masks were being made available to counties in need, as Big Apple officials warned that this could be the city's most significant smoke event since a similar situation involving Canadian wildfires happened 3 years ago. And an update on the war that never seems to end. The United States intensified its strikes on Iran yesterday, hitting targets farther north and firing into a ship suspected of trying to break its naval blockade on the Islamic Republic. Iran retaliated by launching missiles and drones at American allies in the region while warning its attacks may escalate. And for the first time in this latest round of violence, strikes also reached into areas around Iran's capital of Tehran, showing a widening set of targets for America. And on the heels of President Trump's address last night, this story might make you think twice the next time you watch a speech, as federal regulators are in settlement talks with the president's longtime teleprompter operator, Gabriel Perez, who is alleged to have made nearly $100,000 on a prediction market. He is suspected of profiting off his knowledge of the president's prepared remarks on websites where people wager on words or expressions the speaker will say or not say during public events. Now, those markets allow people to bet on elections, global policy, or even what color tie the speaker will wear. They have exploded in growth over recent months, leading to several instances of high-profile insider trading. But this marks the first time someone from the White House inner circle has been investigated for abusing that access for profit. In sports, golf, lifetime Longhorn and world number one Scottie Scheffler is prepping for round two of the British Open at Royal Birkdale. Scheffler is in a good position to defend his title after shooting a 2-under-68 yesterday. The news is not so good for another Longhorn, Jordan Spieth, who was the last to win at Birkdale. That was back in 2017. Spieth, who will also tee off in round two later this morning, comes in at 3-over-par after a 73 yesterday and will likely be battling just to make the cut. In Major League Baseball, the All-Star break is over, and the sprint to the finish is about underway, as the Texas Rangers, with a game-and-a-half lead in the AL West, will have a tough challenge right off the bat as they travel to Atlanta to take on the first-place Braves for three this weekend. Houston, on the other hand, will be home to a team with a losing record, the Baltimore Orioles. The Astros come in 3 games behind Texas in the division. And in soccer, 2 more matches remain in the World Cup as the battle for third will be tomorrow from Miami between England and France, with a first-place game scheduled for Sunday in East Rutherford, New Jersey between Argentina and Spain, which will kick off at 2 o'clock Austin time.
0: The duo your mom warned you about. 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

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Well, now the night before, I'd stayed up too late, and I reckon I still wasn't thinking quite straight, cause I accidentally just told them the truth. I said, Texas women,

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1: The Wilder Blue, along with Tracy Byrd, gets us all cranked up on a Friday afternoon. That is Texas of Women. Hey, guys. Rita Blue here. And it looks like those tickets for the Garth Brooks Arena Tour went on sale today. Details next.

0: Austin, Texas country, it's Coke FM. Hey guys, Rita Ballou here. And yes, those tickets for Garth Brooks Arena Tour went on sale today. Now, they only released one tour date, and there's a reason that they did that, because they know that when Garth goes on tour, those tickets sell out like crazy, and they just keep adding dates. And that's exactly what happened in Indianapolis, Indiana today. In fact, for the very first concert, guess how many people were in the queue wanting to buy tickets? 400,000. That is absolutely mind-blowing. So yes, they added a show, then another one, then another one. So yes, we have four dates in Indianapolis. And I just want to find that loser on TikTok that was going on and on with his silly little rage bait video about how nobody was going to buy Garth Brooks tickets.
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He is playing Billy Bob's Texas on October the 24th. You know how I know? Because I got tickets. Yes, me and my girlfriends, who we actually all met in the Gary Allen message board for the fan club about 20 years ago, we're having us a little reunion. I can't wait for it. New music from Silverado.

0: a.k.a. Mike and the Moon Pies. There is new music. That one is called Drag. You can find it on their Living Proof album that drops next month. Can't wait to see what those boys have got cooking for us. Stick around. Steve Warner and John Stork. We're going to hear Cowboy coming up next.
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in Texas country. It's Coke Radio. Well, it looks like the Theo Von podcast is all the rage again because his latest guest was Riley Green. Riley's getting a little pushback. You know, I listened to it, and I just thought Riley was going to be funnier, maybe a little more charming. You know what? I'm still not going to kick him out of bed for eating crackers. Here he is now on Coke Radio.

call that one an earworm. That's the latest from Lainey Wilson. It's Phone, Keys, Wallet. And listen very carefully. You can hear John Mayer playing the guitar. Hey, guys. I've got tickets for you to go and see Jody Messina. Heck, we'll even throw in meet and greet passes. Details coming up after

0: 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I am Arita Ballou, and we're going to be doing a live remote on Friday, July 31st at the Hotspot in Cedar Park before the big Jody Messina show. 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

0: Cody Jenks. That one is called Good Man, and I hope you heard it here first on Coke Radio. So we're gearing up for the Friday edition of the Drive at 5. 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

There's the latest from Wade Bowen. That big album of his comes out on September the 25th. That song is called Rain. Speaking of rain, man, our hearts and our thoughts and our prayers are all going out to the Hill Country. Cannot believe they are experiencing such devastating floods again. So if y'all are out and about this weekend, be careful. Do not drive over any water. 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
3: She was storming through the house that day, and I could tell she was leaving. And I thought, oh, she'll be back, till she turned around and pointed at the wall and said,

He's the Honky Tonk Kid. Well, now he's a Honky Tonk Man, and he's got a Honky Tonk Kid of his own. His son Jake out there on the road with him playing guitar. There is Aaron Watson. 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

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It's The Drive at 5, and it rolls on with the guy that you can see on July 18th, playing down at the beautiful Whitewater Amphitheater. Here is Dwight with Fast As You.

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kicking off the 6 o'clock hour with William Clark Green. That is Stubborn and Remains. Hey, guys. Rita Blue here. Welcome to the 6 o'clock hour. And here's one I know you haven't heard in a while. This is David Kirsch. I breathe in, I breathe out.

0: Austin, Texas country. It's Coke Radio. So what you doing this weekend? You know what I'm doing? Nothing. Absolutely nothing. I ain't doing a dang thing. I ain't opening my laptop. I'm only going to scroll on TikTok. I'm just going to bed rot. I know that's probably not the healthiest thing to do, but you know what? I'm tired, y'all.
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Tracy Lawrence with Paint Me a Birmingham, which, by the way, is not about Birmingham, Alabama. It's actually about a house. I think that's true. I should probably look that up, but I know for a fact it's not about Alabama. I got the new one from Ella Langley. We'll hear it coming up after Trace Adkins. Is he singing about you, ladies? He might be. There's a girl in Texas on Coke Radio.

0: Ella Langley, who wrote that song after she took a little break from social media and she needed some time for herself. And let's be happy that she did, because she came out with some beautiful music, including that one. By the way, I just saw on Facebook that her song Choosing Texas has been streamed a billion times. Yes, that is a billion with a B.
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0: 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As real as the snuffle of a horse on a chill morning. As real as the smack of a baseball hitting the glove of a small town little leaguer. As real as the leather strap grandma used to beat grandpa with on Saturday nights.
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Sounds on Austin, Texas Country. Coke Radio wraps up my time here for a Friday. Have an amazing weekend. And stick around because Scotty Bennett is on the way with the dance hall. He'll give you 2 hours of the songs that make you want to move all the furniture in your living room and just dance around. Have a wonderful weekend. I'll see you on Monday.

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